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1: After a decade marked by profound personal loss, Allison Bixby, a professional communication professor and certified journal facilitator, rediscovered hope through a simple practice, writing honestly and reflecting through the images and metaphors of scripture. She believes that this process not only helped her navigate overwhelming sorrow, but also helped her to rebuild a renewed sense of faith, identity, and wholeness. Let's talk about it. Allison Bixby, welcome to the show and thank you for joining me today.
2: Oh, thank you so much for having me. I'm really excited to be here.
1: Absolutely. So what do you believe is the reason why you wrote the resource entitled Journaling as a Spiritual Practice? What motivated your work?
2: It really came out of my own personal struggle that season that was difficult for our family. And I felt like I had lost my connection to God. And so journaling was helping me reconnect to God. I just got really passionate.
1: What distinguishes spiritual journaling from just keeping a diary or recording daily events?
2: Yeah, that's a good question. So I think the difference is, whereas maybe typical Dear Diary journaling is just kind of putting all of your thoughts on the page, I think journaling as a spiritual practice also includes an element of listening for the nudges from the Holy Spirit, listening for the gentle whisper of God in response to what you're actually writing on the page.
1: How can journaling help people become more aware then of God's presence in just ordinary daily moments?
2: So one of my favorite journaling questions to start with is, God, where did I see you, hear you, or sense you today? And that question alone kind of helps me pay attention and become aware more of what God may be up to in my life. And then I think also just the simple act of slowing down long enough to write is also what enables us to hear from God, to sense his presence a bit more, because we live such crazy, fast, busy lives that unless we're intentional to slow down, we can miss a lot of what he's up to.
1: Allison, what role does silence and reflection play in the journaling process?
2: I think it plays a really vital role. In fact, one of my favorite things to do before I journal is take just 30 seconds to a minute to sit in a little bit of quiet and to really slow and deepen my breathing so that I can invite some of that quiet into that moment. And it is amazing what even just those few moments can do to really help me better connect in my journal.
1: When we think about spiritual leaders throughout history, what do you think they taught us about the value of written reflection and self-examination?
2: I think about the Bible, right? And I think about Jesus calling himself the Word and how there's that, you know, idea that words are important to God. We have the whole of scripture that shows us that. And then also throughout scripture, we have that directive to remember. And it's really hard to remember if all we're ever doing is trying to stuff it all into our brain. It becomes a lot easier for our minds to remember actually when we write things down. And then of course we have that record for it as well. But as you look over Christian history, there's so many people who left their writings behind for us. And I think that's a testament to the power of writing things down and also what that does to bless future generations when we have those available to us.
1: How did the story of Elijah meeting God in that gentle whisper help you and change the way you might have thought about where and how God shows up, especially in painful seasons?
2: I think there may be a tendency in painful seasons, at least it was true for me, that somehow it was a punishment what was happening to us, that God was angry or disappointed in me and that's why bad things were happening. And we know that that's not true, but it can feel that way as we try to wrestle with and explain and understand our difficulties. And I saw a little bit of that in Elijah's story. What I really love is God invites him out onto the mountainside. And I think Elijah may have had a similar mindset because God first sent, you know, the earthquake and the fire and all of that. And God's not in any of those destructive forces that we might characterize as angry. Instead, God shows up in that gentle whisper. And it just totally shifted the way I thought about how God could be showing up in my own life. And it's a lot easier to reconnect with a God who we understand is gentle, especially in our suffering and in our pain, than if we're convinced he's just angry and disappointed in us.
1: You talk about journaling through the scripture's metaphors. What's different about writing your way into these images instead of just reading them.
2: Images, like what we see in metaphor, or experiences, like that gentle whisper, they give minds experience, because we all know what it's like to have somebody whisper in our ear. And when we read that, yeah, it's really encouraging. But when we take the time to write through that and write our response to it, we're giving our minds another opportunity to really process that image, that idea, that reality. And what we know neurologically is when we write, we're asking multiple regions of our brain to work together. And when all those parts of our brain are working together, it actually promotes some integration, which is actually what leads us into some healing for our minds. And so while reading something is always really beneficial, that act of writing actually does take it a step further.
1: So someone may be saying, Allison, Michael, like, really? We need one more thing to add to our plate. Read? Are you kidding me? We listen to the recordings of scripture. We don't even have time to sit down and read the Bible. How do you expect us to sit down and begin to write? How would you encourage that person?
2: So my encouragement would be, take 5 minutes. Most of my journaling happens whether I'm waiting in car line to pick my kids up, or I'm waiting for an appointment, or when I've poured my first cup of coffee and I've got 5 minutes to, you know, think before the day starts. Even those 5 minutes can be so profoundly meaningful. And I think as you get in those repetitions of 5 minutes here and 5 minutes there, you will start to experience the benefits and then be drawn to it and want to make it a more regular rhythm.
1: And then talk about that, though, making it a regular rhythm. Sometimes we can start something today and then it just becomes hard. The discipline and the practice of that just is very, very hard. How did you continue to engage and to keep up that habit for yourself?
2: Some people find this answer kind of interesting, but it really is about finding other people. So some community that also values journaling. And I know we think of journaling as a private, personal activity that doesn't involve others. And I completely agree that what you put on the pages of your journal is yours and yours between you and God. But if you even have one friend who also is interested in developing that rhythm, to reach out and say, hey, could we just kind of hold each other accountable and be like, hey, how's your journaling going? That really for me was how I have continued to maintain that rhythm. I have an online journaling community that I meet with a couple of Saturdays a month. And that has put such wind in my sails to keep that practice up, because I'm so inspired when I hear other people talking about their journaling. Really helps me keep that practice in view.
1: How can journaling deepen a person's understanding of scripture?
2: I think it deepens our understanding because we're actually slowing down and we're thinking through something and we're responding to it with what we're writing. And that response piece of it, that writing down, well, here's what I think about this, or I start seeing those things in front of me, it promotes understanding. And when I've got those questions, that often prompts me to dig a little bit deeper. And if I don't know the answer to a question that comes to mind, then I go and seek out, you know, a resource that may help me answer those questions about scripture so that I gain that deeper understanding. And it's also a time where I invite the Holy Spirit to speak to me as I'm journaling and as I'm writing, and to give me some greater understanding that I might otherwise miss.
1: Journaling might be helpful in discerning important life decisions or calls. Right?
2: Oh, absolutely. And just to be able to see it plainly in front of me, it gives me a clarity that if I'm just letting it kind of circulate in my mind, it's often hard to see because it's right there alongside the million other thoughts running through my mind. And so if it's down on paper, the clarity that I'm able to pull from there, from my journal, is often so much more than if I'm just thinking it through.
1: In what ways can writing help people process difficult emotions such as grief, anger, fear, even disappointment?
2: I think what it helps you do is begin to name those feelings, those fears, those insecurities, whatever emotion it is you're dealing with. We know from decades of research, there's so much power in just saying, this is what I'm feeling. This is what this feels like. This is why maybe I don't like it, or it's uncomfortable, or it's hard, or here's where I'm finding some hope, even in the midst of this really hard thing. When we can put a name, when we can put language to something, it begins to be easier for us to understand it, and then even for our brains to process it, which takes us down that path of healing.
1: How do you believe that gratitude journaling affects a person's spiritual outlook and overall well-being?
2: Gratitude journaling is so helpful. It does shift the narrative. Gratitude actually asks us to turn that script around and say, okay, but what is good here? What are the things I can be grateful for that are full of joy and life and the Lord's goodness, just creating a well of life in your soul? I think that's what gratitude journaling is so good for.
1: So in our world of technology, the question does beg, Allison. So are you, when you're talking about journaling, right, you could be referring to putting pen to paper. You could be talking about somebody typing on their laptop or taking notes on their phone, or even voice recording in a sense. What do you have to say about that?
2: Absolutely think any form or fashion that is getting you to take the words and ideas out of your mind and put them down somewhere, whether that's a physical piece of paper or something digital, I highly encourage it and I'm all for it. And in fact, in my own practice, I do both. I have physical journals that I write in, but I also have apps on my phone where I can upload pictures and put text along with it, can even do voice recordings. All of that is an act of reflection and an act of journaling, and I am all on board for any and all of it.
1: So a lot of people may feel intimidated, even though we said, hey, you can write it, you can type it, you can record it, but they might feel intimidated by journaling, however they have to do it, and assume that it may be complicated. How does the image of coming to the table help take pressure off and make this a practice that feels doable?
2: So when I think of a table, I think of being served a meal. And if somebody else especially has prepared that meal, there's not a lot I have to do other than come, sit down, pick up my utensils, and begin eating. And I really think of journaling in that same sense, where God is laying out this table for us to come and meet him on the pages of our journal. All we've got to do is pick up the pen and start writing down the first word. And then often what I find is that God meets me there and the Holy Spirit just guides that experience and makes it this really nourishing meal that I can enjoy, that I don't have to worry about producing or being perfect at or any of those things that we're often tempted to feel pressured by. But it's really just a feast that God's laying out for us to meet him in.
1: What are some of the signs that a journaling practice is really contributing to our spiritual growth?
2: What I've noticed in my own life is when something happens that kind of trips me up a little bit or is upsetting or difficult, now my brain stops me. My mind pauses and goes, okay, wait a minute. Maybe this is something worth journaling about, or maybe there's a different narrative here than the one I'm thinking right off of the bat. It just has slowed me down in my own internal processes so that it gives me time to respond to life with grace, with questions and curiosity rather than just reactivity.
1: You describe journaling as something that shapes us over time, not overnight. What changes then have you seen both in yourself and maybe some others when this journaling becomes a steady rhythm in our lives?
2: I see the light bulbs go off for people. My favorite are people who come to me and say, Allison, journaling is not my thing. And I'm like, all right, well, let's just try this for 5 minutes and see what happens. And when you see that light go off after the 5 minutes where they're thinking, oh, wait, I can do this. This was meaningful. That's always one of the first changes I see. And when somebody kind of catches that wind of, oh, I can do this, that's always the first kind of step I see that gets people more into a rhythm of it, because they start craving that insight. They start wanting to do the thing that they're like, oh, I can do this. I have seen people who have been able to process really hard parts of their story because they've taken up this practice of journaling. Again, not that it happens overnight, not that it makes everything all of a sudden amazing, but it does help them gain some clarity and some insight and find some meaning in the things that they have experienced. And they've been able to share that maybe with me or sometimes even the other people in their lives that are really important to them, where it's been hard to have a conversation about something. And they'll tell me, I was finally able to put words to what I wanted to tell that person. Those have been some really profound moments.
1: Well, how can we learn more? Where can we get a copy of your resource?
2: You can find Journaling as a Spiritual Practice on Amazon or any of the other online book retailers. 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It can connect you to all kinds of other journaling resources as well, because my mission, my goal is to inspire as many people as possible to take pen to page. So I'm always offering up different ways for people to do that.
1: Allison Bixby, thank you so much for joining me today.
2: Absolutely. Thank you so much for having me.
1: And thank you for listening. Won't you join me again? I'm your host, Michael Leach, and I'm praying for you and praying that the rest of your day is wonderful.
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5: Brother Daniel grew up as a Buddhist in Vietnam. 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
6: And one day, I want to kill myself. I come to my friend's house. I plan to get the gun from his house to kill myself. But before I come to his house, I stop at the church.
5: We're about to find out what happened in that church.
7: Jesus never promised his followers an easy path. In fact, he told his disciples that the world would hate them. 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
5: Welcome again to the Voice of the Martyrs Radio. My name is Todd Nettleton, and we are in our studio today in Bartlesville, Oklahoma, with another of our one-name guests. Pastor Daniel is a longtime pastor and church leader in the nation of Vietnam. We're not going to use his real name. We're just going to call him Pastor Daniel. 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
6: Thank you.
5: So a minute ago, we heard how you stopped at a church on your way to go and get a gun to kill yourself. Why did you stop there, and what happened next?
6: I never go to the church, but I don't know why. At that time, I just go directly to the church, and I meet the pastor. And he give me the small book, that's the New Testament. And when he give me New Testament, I keep in my hand. But for me, that's a holy book, you know, because I come from very devoted Buddhist family.
5: Yeah.
6: So for me, holy book, I very honor. So I dare not to put in my pocket. So I keep in my hand, and I just go back home. And I forgot to go to my friend's house. And when I come back home, I remember the pastor said, it's a very good book, and this book can change your life. And I start to read. And after, you know, whole night, I read the Bible. I saw the last page, you know, if you accept Jesus, mm-hmm. He's the God, He's your creator. He will bless you and change your life. Oh, I say, oh, I not really believe, but I want to try.
5: Right.
6: May God bless me or change my life. And after that, you know, I forgot the idea of how to kill myself. And slowly, I read more Bible. And one day, I go back to meet the pastor. But when I talk with him about what I read in the Bible, and he thought I am a Christian. So he invited me to join with the church, and I start to attend the church there. And then I bring my brother, sister to Jesus. And finally, one day, my father come to me. He the one make me a lot of problem, and I want to die because of him even. You know, but one day he come to me and say, son, forgive me. I want to follow you.
5: Wow.
6: I want to worship Jesus. And his life totally changed. And that reason why, you know, my mother also accept Jesus after 6 months.
5: Whole family came to Christ.
6: Become a Christian, yeah. And we really happy family. So that means why my parents always share gospel to another relative. And, you know, among our relatives, you know, about 100 people accept Jesus more.
5: Wow.
6: Yeah. And now, thanks God, you know, even I myself, my brother, sister, my niece, my nephew, my grandchildren, all love God and serving God right now.
5: Yeah. Brother Daniel came to faith in Jesus in 1974. He lived in the southern part of Vietnam and enjoyed some freedom. He started earning money so he could buy and distribute more Bibles. But 1 year later, the communists took control of the entire country.
6: So, no more Bible.
5: No more Bibles. Doesn't matter how much money you have, you just can't get them.
6: But in my heart, I really want to have Bible to give away because, you know, only one Bible saved my life and my family.
5: Brother Daniel never lost his love for God's Word and his passion to share it with others. So for all these years, he has found ways to deliver Bibles to people all over Vietnam.
6: And especially, you know, since I connect with VOM, mm-hmm. every year until now, I distribute 10,000, 20,000, 30,000 Bible to Christians in Vietnam.
5: We're talking with Brother Daniel on the Voice of the Martyrs Radio. He's been telling us about his mission to bring the Bible to people in multiple languages in Vietnam. He has some limited official permission to bring Bibles to Vietnamese people, but he's not allowed to take Bibles to the Hmong people group. I asked Brother Daniel why Hmong people are treated differently.
6: Following the history, before Hmong connected with American, you know, Sawyer.
5: During the war.
6: So that's why, you know, when, and also when Hmong accept Jesus very fast.
5: So the Hmong are seen as friends of the West or friends of the United States. So that's one strike against them. And then there are so many Christians among them. So that's another strike against them.
6: Yes.
5: So that makes the government not trust them.
6: Yeah. Yeah.
5: Okay.
6: And they don't allow to print the Hmong Bible because they don't want the church among Hmong become strong. Mm-hmm. Because they know that how important the Bible for the church, for Christians. That's why they try to stop.
5: It's interesting that the Vietnamese government understands how important the Bible is for Christians. I hope all of our listeners understand that as well. Like, if you're going to follow Jesus, you need to be a person of God's word.
6: Yeah, yeah.
5: How much persecution is there among the ethnic Vietnamese people? Like, are they also persecuted or are they more left alone?
6: No, that depends on what area.
5: Okay.
6: If the church, you know, near the big city or the town, the government there, they seem to be now slowly open more and more.
5: Okay.
6: But in the countryside, in the mountain area, it's still very, very difficult. Following our constitution, they said they give us the freedom. But every chief of the village, he's the king.
5: You know, okay.
6: If he want to open, he allowed the church to worship freely. But if he didn't lie, he will persecute the church.
5: Mm-hmm.
6: Until now, some area are like that. And before, they come to the church or they come to the home church with a uniform. But now, they don't come like that. They use gangster. They give gangster some money, some alcohol to bring. And they come to
5: gangsters.
6: To persecute the church. Yeah.
5: So, at the village level, it's almost completely dependent on the head of the village. If he's okay with the church is fine.
6: Yes.
5: But if he's against the church, they're going to be persecuted.
6: Yeah.
5: Interesting.
6: But a problem, when the local church have persecuted by the local authority,
5: mm-hmm.
6: we can report to the higher
5: you can kind of
6: authority.
5: Appeal.
6: Yeah. But they keep quiet.
5: They don't interfere at the village level.
6: Yeah. Vietnam now have freedom. But a lot of documents under table for the local authority.
5: So it seems like it would be good for us to pray that more village leaders become believers so that those doors are open if it's so dependent on what that village leader thinks.
6: Yeah, yeah. And you know that Vietnam now, in Vietnam now, we have another problem. In early this year, the government system in Vietnam changed. Before we have three level, the village level, district level and province
5: mm-hmm.
6: level. But now they don't have district level anymore.
5: Oh, wow. So it's just from the village to the province.
6: Yeah. So now they give more power
5: to the village leaders.
6: Village authority now.
5: So they're even more powerful than they were before.
6: Yeah, yeah.
5: We're talking this week on Voice of the Martyrs Radio with Pastor Daniel. He is a longtime church leader in Vietnam. So Pastor Daniel, if the village leader is against the church, what does persecution look like? Is that people getting arrested? Is it people getting beaten up? Is it their church being torn down or burned down? What does it actually look like at the village if the village leader is opposed to the church?
6: If someone accept Jesus, they can come and say, oh, you know that Christian is American religion. You should not join with them. You know, you have to live. If that person is a worker in the company, they said they will talk with the company, you know, kick them out.
5: So you can lose your job.
6: Yeah. Another case just happened. Some people in the highland area, they have a contract with the government to protect the jungle, the forest.
5: Mm-hmm.
6: Every year, they can receive around $8 million. But because, you know, after they accept Jesus, they cut down the payment. And when they complain, they give 50% only.
5: Wow.
6: Yeah, something like that.
5: So we're going to cut your pay. Yeah. You're a Christian now, so we're not going to pay you the full amount.
6: In some area, you know, the children, you know, they don't give them like birth certificate. Without birth certificate, they cannot apply to go to school.
5: They
6: something
5: can't go
6: like
5: to
6: that.
5: School. Yeah. So we're not going to register your children's birth.
6: Yeah.
5: Wow.
6: And you know that if something happened like that, the government, they said they don't have a responsibility. That's a local.
5: That's a local issue.
6: But for our policy, we give freedom, you know.
5: We have religious freedom, and that's not our problem. That's at the village level.
6: Yeah.
5: In a situation like that, is there anything that the Christians can do? Is there anyone they can appeal to for help, or they just are stuck?
6: So something happened like that, the church have to try to help them. Some area, they confiscate the land, you know, they lose their job. So we try to find a way to help, and especially, you know, VOM, to help them to recover their life.
5: What about in the case of the children who aren't given a birth certificate? Is there any way around that? Is there any way to get a birth certificate somewhere else? Or
6: actually, you know, that something happened like that before. So we have to set up some school for them in the local.
5: Since they can't go to the government school, the church needs to help them.
6: Yeah. But now I think just from last year, I check again, and now they are not doing it. Do like that anymore.
5: Oh, good.
6: Yeah, because it look very bad and they cannot get more investment from outside of Vietnam. Yeah.
5: So the publicity embarrassed them and they stopped doing that.
6: Yeah.
5: That's a great example of the fact that it makes a difference when we tell these stories and when we get the word out about what's happening to our brothers and sisters.
6: Yeah.
5: So Vietnam, the government definitely wants that outside investment to come in.
6: Yeah.
5: So they want to present a picture of religious freedom and human rights, other human rights as well.
6: Yeah.
5: That's good for our listeners to know that it does make a difference when the outside world understands what's happening inside Vietnam. The government is listening to that outside pressure.
6: Yeah.
5: Pastor Daniel, do you feel like in the last 5 or 10 years that things have gotten better for Christians, or have they gotten worse, or is it about the same?
6: I say everything improved slowly.
5: Slowly
6: and
5: improving.
6: Like I said, you know, that depends on what area.
5: Uh-huh.
6: More freedom in the big city, in the big town, where foreigners easy to come.
5: Right.
6: But for the countryside or in the highland area,
5: it's not getting better.
6: That's not like that.
5: Interesting.
6: Yeah.
5: The last time that I was in Vietnam, we went to church on a Sunday, and it was a church building, and it was a meeting, and we were foreigners. We were welcomed to attend, and it's interesting how life can be so different in the big cities versus in the countryside.
6: They very limit, you know, foreigners. Visit the mountain area, countryside area.
5: Yeah. So they're fine for the foreigners to come to the big cities, but if you start going into the rural areas, you might have trouble.
6: Yeah.
5: Interesting. They don't want the world to know what's going on.
6: Yeah.
5: What is it about Christianity? And you mentioned that they will be accused of being an American religion or being in association with America, but is that all it is that kind of scares the government about Christianity? Is that idea that it's a Western religion? Or why do they not want the church to grow?
6: Until now, in the communist mindset, you know, Christians still American religion. Pastor like CIA.
5: Pastors are CIA agents, and Christianity is an American religion. How much of that goes back to the Vietnam War and to the fact that our two countries were fighting each other? Is it, you know, it was 50 years ago, I guess. But how much of that is still in the culture and in the understanding of people that Christianity is American, and the Americans were our enemies, and so we don't want to be Christian?
6: Actually, for Vietnamese now, they don't have any problem with American anymore. I believe that, you know, 90% Vietnamese want to connect with American about economy, about political, education, or health, a lot of things.
5: So there's not a lot of hard feelings among
6: Vietnamese
5: the people.
6: Really, very welcome American. Come to Vietnam, but only the communists. They still keep the mindset.
5: They still remember.
6: You know, American anti-communist. That's mean why they very scared.
5: And they certainly perceive Christianity as an American influence.
6: Yeah. Yeah.
5: What are some of the ways that you mentioned your long partnership with Voice of the Martyrs? What are some of the ways that Voice of the Martyrs is helping Christians in Vietnam right now?
6: I believe that the ministry of VOM strengthened the church under persecution. Example, you know, with the support from VOM, the Christian in Vietnam feel that we have a brother, big brother, you know, stand behind and protect us. If something happened, VOM is the voice for us in Vietnam.
5: Yes. Yeah. Amen. As you are discipling younger believers, how do you get them ready to face persecution?
6: Training is one of a priority for my ministry, because you know, when we train the Christian, know God, love God, want to serve in God, they become strong, mm-hmm. and they can overcome persecution. And then I also can help another. Yeah, that's how I focus to the training.
5: And is that studying the scriptures? Is it kind of talking about what you could go through, what persecution could look like, and how do you prepare yourself? Is it all of those? What does that training look like?
6: We have a small book to help them in every situation, what we can react, following a biblical way.
5: Mm-hmm.
6: Also, following the experience for many years of the older generation.
5: So it's both biblical and the witness of people who've already gone before us.
6: Yeah.
5: In one guide.
6: Yeah.
5: That I'm fascinated by that idea of helping people get ready for persecution. We're talking this week on Voice of the Martyrs Radio with Pastor Daniel. He is a longtime gospel worker in Vietnam. Daniel, you mentioned that your family was a Buddhist family before you became a follower of Christ. Is that true of most of the people in Vietnam, that they would say they're Buddhist, or would there be other religions? What is kind of the religious makeup of the country?
6: Following the report of the government, they said more than 60% Vietnamese are Buddhist.
5: Okay.
6: But not really, because, you know, the way we ancestor worship, mm-hmm. look like Buddhist, but not really Buddhist, mm-hmm. you know. Only some Buddhist, they come to the pagoda, they learn about the doctrine, very few.
5: Now, how does the government feel about Buddhism?
6: Buddhism, that's the hand of communists, one hand of communists for many years, especially under war. Under war, they use a lot of Buddhist pagoda to keep the communists there,
5: to keep
6: to protect them.
5: And, yeah.
6: Even a lot of pagoda, they keep the weapon for communists there, even.
5: So they don't mind if people are becoming more Buddhist, but if the people are becoming more Christian, then that's trouble.
6: Yeah, they don't care. And actually, you know, the government, they control the system of the Buddhists in Vietnam.
5: Okay.
6: So that means why they support for Buddhists. Easy for Buddhists, you know, to build very big pagoda. But if the church, you know, make a small chapel, they will come, they destroy quickly.
5: That's a little bit of different in how they enforce those regulations. How can we pray? We always try to equip VOM radio listeners to pray. So how can we pray for Vietnam, and especially for our brothers and sisters there this week?
6: Yeah, should pray for the Christian in Vietnam, because Vietnam just issued the new religious law. Because, you know, after they give more power for the local authority, they can control every local church. Mm. Also, now they change all government officer. So, example, if the church have a good relationship, build good relationship with the local authority, they can understand and seem be easier. But they change all officer. So
5: they
6: that means why,
5: around.
6: You know, when the new one come, they very afraid. So they control more the church. That's more difficult.
5: So how long ago did they pass the new religion law?
6: Just early this year.
5: Early this year. Yeah. And what did that change as far as how the law treats the church?
6: After they change the law, then, you know, they control everything. Even if the church want to ordain.
5: Ordain a pastor.
6: Yeah, we need to be approved by the local authority.
5: Oh, my.
6: Yeah. If they say, no, that person not good.
5: Cannot be ordained.
6: Yeah, cannot be ordained.
5: So the government is even interfering in the ordination of leaders.
6: And some home church have a permission now. That person can get back the permission.
5: Okay.
6: And the church will be closed.
5: Church Does the church have to go and reapply for permission because of the new law? Is that
6: No need to reapply. But the local authorities, the new government officer, they will treat the church different way with the old one.
5: Okay. Wow. So a lot of transition even this year in how the church is being governed.
6: Yeah. So look at the future. I can say that the church will facing with the new way of persecution.
5: Mm-hmm.
6: Yeah.
5: So persecution may look different next year than it looked last year.
6: Yeah.
5: Okay. Wow. Interesting how the government is changing their strategy. And so you, as a pastor, you have to kind of change your strategy as well.
6: Yeah.
5: So we can pray for wisdom for you and for other church leaders.
6: Yeah.
5: Is there anything else that our listeners should know or should understand about the church in Vietnam?
6: I try to call for unity of the leadership.
5: Mm-hmm. You know. How is the unity among different denominations and also different ethnicities? Is there a sense of we're all part of the body of Christ and we're working together? Or is there a sense of, well, you're Hmong and I'm Vietnamese, or you're Baptist and I'm not? And how is the cooperation and the unity?
6: When we live under strong persecution, or we don't think about different tribal group, different denomination, we become unity.
5: Interesting.
6: You know? But slowly, the government, they give permission for some denomination.
5: Uh-huh.
6: And that denomination difficult to cooperate with another,
5: right,
6: without permission. That's how they can divide the unity. Yeah.
5: So it's interesting. More persecution produced more unity within the church.
6: Yeah,
5: that's one of the blessings of persecution. But as you say, if there's more freedom, then the church needs to be more intentional. Working together.
6: Yeah.
5: Pastor Daniel, it's such an honor to have you here. I'm so thankful for your years, decades of work alongside VOM, all the Bibles that you have helped deliver, all of the persecuted Christians that you have helped during those years. Thank you for your long service to the kingdom, and thanks for being our guest this week on Voice of the Martyrs Radio.
6: Yeah, thank you.
5: You've been listening to the Voice of the Martyrs Radio. As always, if you are just now tuning in, you're going to want to go to vomradio.net. You can hear this entire conversation with Pastor Daniel. I would also encourage you, please pray for believers in Vietnam this week. I know our listeners pray. I am so grateful. I see the emails where you say, hey, we are praying. So I appreciate that. Pray for Vietnam this week. We here at Voice of the Martyrs want to help you to pray more effectively for brothers and sisters around the world. 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And I want to share a recent example of one of those requests that we sent out from icommittopray.com. Here's what the prayer request said. A Christian man was disowned and forced to flee after placing his faith in Christ. Bukhari's father is a village chief or king, as they are often called in Burkina Faso in Africa. He is also a Muslim. When Bukhari started listening to an audio Bible and eventually placed his trust in Christ, his father was furious. The family considers Bukhari's conversion to have placed a huge amount of shame on them as Muslims, said a frontline worker. His father immediately took Bukhari's wife away and sent her back to her family. He then threatened to kill Bukhari and declared that he was no longer his son. Bukhari fled to a larger city and eventually reunited with his wife, who had escaped from her Muslim family along with the couple's children. The frontline worker requested prayer for Bukhari and his family, as he is unemployed and they are still facing danger from other family members. I hope that you will pray for Bukhari and for his wife and for this need this week. Let's also pray that Bukhari's father has a powerful encounter with Jesus Christ. And I want to encourage you again, sign up at I Commit to Pray so that you will receive new prayer requests every single week. It's icommittopray.com, or we'll give you a link in the show notes this week at vomradio.net. 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We'll explain, we'll help you pray effectively for them when you join us again next week, right here on the Voice of the Martyrs Radio Network.
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Hi, this is Mike from The Morning Show. 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

0: Hi, I'm Becky, your afternoon host. Isaiah 52:7 says, "How beautiful are the feet of him who brings good news." Good news brings peace and happiness, and that's why we love the gospel so much, and we know that's why you do too. 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

The Bible teaching and encouraging music you love on KPOF is made possible by the generous support of listeners like you. Thank you for faithfully giving to KPOF.

Hi, this is Steve Sunshine, your midday host. Have you noticed how tense our country seems to be these days? It's important for us to keep in mind that God is still in control. We can't control the things or the people around us, but we can control our own thoughts and actions. It's not easy to be kind and caring when others aren't, and that's why we need each other. KPOF is here with the encouragement you need, and as a family, we all travel this journey together. Thanks for being part of the KPOF family.

midst of World War II, with tensions running high. Off the eastern seaboard, one dark and foggy night,

Adjust your course 10 degrees to the north, he radioed ahead. And much to his amazement, the ship replied instead. Adjust your course 10 degrees to the south, the captain felt a chill. His eyes grew cold

man. Adjust your course 10 degrees to the north or receive a reprimand. Again the voice replying was calm and smooth as glass. Adjust your course 10 degrees to the south. I'm a seaman, second class. I'm a U.S. naval destroyer, snap the captain with a shout. Now adjust your course 10 degrees, no discussion, over and out. They drew unnervingly closer, his eyes fixed on

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Hi, this is Mike from The Morning Show. We want you to know that we know how tough life can be at times. 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I pray with you in the 8 a.m. hour. Steve prays with you over the noon hour. And Becky prays with you in the 3 p.m. hour. 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

0: Hi, I'm Becky, your afternoon host. Isaiah 52:7 says, "How beautiful are the feet of him who brings good news." Good news brings peace and happiness, and that's why we love the gospel so much, and we know that's why you do too. 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
1: No, I think it's honestly, it's whatever. I just say it. It's interesting. I never know what you're going to say. You never know what I'm going to say.
2: But it
1: isn't hard at all. It's just wonderful. But it's sometimes it's like.
2: Just went from one to the other.
1: Well, I would say hard. Well, yeah. Well, here we are. This is what happens right now.
3: 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I'm Ann Wilson.
1: And I'm Dave Wilson, and you can find us at FamilyLifeToday.com. This is Family Life Today. We've got two people in our studio that do this every day. They host a radio show. Brent Hansen, Sherry Lynn are in here together.
2: And yeah. Sherry, you're the producer of the show.
4: I am. So I put everything together as such that it is and produce the podcast and everything.
5: Yeah, I prep the show. So it's called The Brent Hansen Show. And there's a reason for, like, we could call it Brent Sherry. But we like calling the Brent Hansen Show because...
2: Yeah, why is that, Brent?
1: Because you're pretty selfish and you like to star?
5: No, that's not how it works. Like, they call it the Andy Griffith Show. We know who the star was, right?
1: Yeah, right.
4: Are you calling me Barney? Because that's an interesting way to turn this conversation.
5: I'm sorry.
4: Okay, that's fine. All right.
5: But it was an analogy.
4: Barney Lynn, everyone.
5: Yeah. But like, I like the fact that I'm doing the prep. And I'm an odd guy, right? So she has to respond in real time to what I brought to the table. So it's like the Muppet Show kind of thing where it's mostly you see through the show.
1: Yeah. Yeah.
5: So they're trotting things out on stage that are failing, but you see it behind the scenes. I like that vibe where it's like, here's this guy trying to do a show and his producer's trying to help him.
4: And he explained that to me when we first met. During the interview, and he said Muppet Show, and I said, oh, like Scooter. Scooter's the one with the headset and the clipboard, and he was like, exactly. And I think that's where we're like, okay, this show's going to work.
2: Did it.
5: She understands me. So, yeah, that's a huge part of it.
1: Now, how did you two end up together? How did this come together?
5: I wanted to be a news guy originally. It just kind of mutated into hosting a show, and she applied for a position to help me, so we Skyped. And she had never left Pittsburgh.
1: Yeah.
5: She's from there. When we Skyped, my boss was with me, and Sherry and I hit it off. We just started laughing about stuff. I had never talked to her before, but it was just an instant, like, wait, I get this. And we have very similar background, even though she's black, I'm white, she's single, I'm married, you know. Very similar church in an analogous way, like similar experiences, similar, like that kind of stuff.
4: Both have a brother. Yeah.
5: We both developed this kind of strange senses of humor.
2: Sherry, what is your background? Fill us in.
4: I started out when I went to college, I wanted to do film. And then somebody let me in a radio station on the college campus and I was sold. And that's all I wanted to do. Nothing else. And make things. I like to make things. So I would make dramas. I would do different voices. I'd bring people in, let them do voices, put this big dramatic thing together. So I love that. That's why producing is really up my alley.
1: Yeah, it sounds like you were producing them.
4: Oh my goodness, I love it.
2: And you're creative, it sounds like.
4: I love making things.
1: Mm. Now, when you came to the Brent Hansen Show, were you just going to produce and not be on air? Or was it always a little both?
4: No, I tell the story where they... explained to me that this was not an on-air position. And they kept saying that. And I was like, okay, that's fine. Because I had been through so much in my career, not great stuff, that I prayed to God, if you just put me with somebody humble and smart, then I'll serve. And I did not go there thinking I was going to be on the air, but he always thought. He tells me he always...
2: You had that in your mind at the beginning, Grant?
5: Absolutely. I wanted to be a sidekick. I never wanted to be a host. So having another person on the air to me is a huge help. And this is huge. This is why so many team radio shows are so horrible, honestly. Mm. They don't listen. Mm. But if you're on with somebody who listens to what you just said and then can respond to it,
1: yeah,
5: well, that's wonderful. But if it's just two people that have their own agendas and I want to say this, I'm going to be funny. No, I'm going to say this, I'm going to be funny. Like, it's like neither of you are funny.
2: Yeah. And we can all feel that we're trying to listening. One up each other.
5: Yeah. Right.
4: And he reminded me so much, and still does, of my brother, which is a real dry sense of humor. And it's very funny to me. And so sometimes I'll jump the gun and laugh because I know where we're going.
2: Right. Yeah.
4: And so then people think, oh, well, she's just laughing because, you know, it's funny to me because I know where it's going and it's so dry. And I just know the sense of humor so well that we just mesh together.
5: Yeah.
2: Because
5: yeah.
2: you said earlier when we were having lunch that if something's not funny to you, you don't laugh.
4: No, I told you guys that I was demoted and taken off the air with and it was a morning show. I was taken off the air because I would not laugh. The host would say things that he thought was funny and that he clearly thought that I should think was funny. And I didn't think it was funny. And so he would give a space. So he was and it would be a pause. And I would just sit there. And then he would sheepishly come back in and then go into a song. And my program director would call and say, "Sure, you got to laugh. Try to laugh." And I said, it's not funny to me. None of it is funny to me. And they took me off the air. So I said, I've lost money for not laughing. So I'm not making it up.
2: Well, so your laughter is authentic.
4: It's authentic.
1: Yeah, I was going to say, you must think Brent's funny. Because one of the things I love about your show is your laugh.
4: Thank you.
1: It's joy-giving.
5: We're glad you think that. And it is joy-giving. For some people, at first, like, what is happening? They're listening. I hate you guys. That's their response. I hate you.
4: Right.
5: I just got one yesterday. We get these all the time. Mm-hmm. I hated you guys at first. Mm-hmm. But now I like.
2: He worn on me.
5: Right. Now I love you, but I hate you.
4: Yeah.
5: It always still stings a little bit. I'm like, but you hated me?
1: I bet.
5: But I understand because we don't sound like typical radio people. Mm. I'm on the spectrum. Like, I've been diagnosed with high functioning autism. I do sound different on the air, and my choice of topics are a little bit like, wow, that was deeper than we expected, mm-hmm. or like kind of
4: blonde. And now we're blowing up a planet. How
5: right,
4: did we go from there to that?
5: Random sense of humor that's so far out, sci-fi. So I know I sound different. She comes in with this boisterous laugh. She's got totally different sensibilities than me, you know, when it comes to like just background and stuff in her family and my family. So it's really exciting how it meshes. But at first, it's really bracing to people.
4: And it was bracing to me when people would say, when we started, they were like, oh, I love your laugh or I hate your laugh. I had never considered my laugh. Ever.
2: Really?
4: Because my whole family laughs like this. So I never once thought that it was anything unique or different about it. It's just the way I laugh. And one time we went to his house. I think it was the first time my family visited me in California.
2: And your family's close.
4: We're very close and we're very loud. Very, very loud. And so I said to him, look, I'm bringing some energy to your house that's going to be different than what you're used to. And he's like, no, it's okay. So they just, from the door, just literally, they've never met him.
5: Yeah.
4: And he said that the next day his neighbor said they were having a party and he never heard them.
5: They were young people having a party. They said we had to shut the windows because whatever was going on over at your house. It was just her family being joyful. Wow. Just being joyous.
4: They are fun to hang out with.
1: Well, how about the white man, black woman thing? Is that how's that work?
5: I think it's,
1: that is a beautiful thing.
5: It's a great thing. It's helped me immensely. Whenever you have relationships with people, whatever their sensibilities are, you start to own.
4: Mm-hmm.
5: So that's been really helpful. And I think it's been instructive too. And you can obviously address this from your angle, probably way more interesting. But for me, it's so nice to just have a shared project that's a kingdom thing. Because it's one thing to say, let's get together and talk about race. Mm-hmm. Let's have some black people and some white people.
4: We'll come to a table that's round. It's always
5: dialogue.
4: A round table.
5: Right.
4: Maybe if y'all start talking at square table, we can get something together. But it's a round table.
5: It's just dialogue. And I guess that's okay, but it's like, no. Let's do stuff together.
4: Yeah.
5: Shoulder to shoulder. I'm sure you experience this with athletics. Like, there's something bonding about our coach just yelled at all of us.
4: Yeah.
5: Or we've got this common thing that we're working on together. And then in the process, you work through stuff, but you're on each other's side.
4: Yeah. Right?
5: So it's the shoulder to shoulder thing. For us, it's a daily having to work. So that's not even I don't know. You should talk about it too.
4: Well, no, it's something that you talked about in your book where knowledge doesn't change people's hearts, relationship does. And so I lived as a lot of African Americans do, which I always say we parachute into the majority, quote unquote, world. So we live in our community and then we parachute in and we work and then we go back to our community, right? But we think we know, I'll say me, I think I know more than I actually do because I didn't have any actual friends that were white, if I can be honest.
2: Yeah.
4: I learned a lot of stuff in history and all that. And then you think you know, right? Because I read this book and this book is majority about white people, right? So I'm like, okay, yeah, then I know now. But then when the relationship comes, that's different. And so then when people start to say things, it's like, wait a minute, you're talking about my brother. You know what I mean? It's that's different now. Like, we're like, don't they all? Wait, no, my brother doesn't do that. My brother doesn't say that. My brother doesn't think that. But that comes from relationship and it comes from us. Sometimes we have not done a show. We come into the studio and something's going on in the world or something has blown up racially. We'll put best of material on and we have to talk it through.
5: We argue for 2 hours and then you go, you know what? Tomorrow's going to be a best of.
4: We don't have the energy to do the show, but man, I wish I could give that to people.
5: Yeah.
2: Well, you trust each other enough to be able to have that dialogue.
4: Yes.
5: Well, right. So that's just it. It's like, you have to be engaged in mission together. It can't just, like, if we just got together every week, even if it'd been over 10 years, but like, let's talk about race issues. That's doomed.
4: Yeah.
5: But we're working together as part of one body to be a blessing to people.
2: Mm-hmm. And Brant, you're not only working together. One of the things you said over lunch, Sherry, was that your family's super close.
4: We are.
2: Oh, and totally. So you left them and now you're living in Florida. At the time, no family members were there, but you said something. You said, Brant's family has become my family.
4: Yeah, they were my family. That's all I had. When I left Pittsburgh, I took the job and I'm not married. I don't have kids. It was just me. And so I would just go over their house. Sometimes I pop, like my family is a pop in family. Dun, dun, dun, dun, dun, and then just in and we're there till we feel like we want to leave, right? I didn't do that, but I would pop in. They were so gracious and wonderful. And
2: he was more than a coworker.
4: Oh, absolutely. That's my brother.
6: Oh, you just called him your brother.
4: He's my brother. My mother calls him her son. Uh-huh. And my mother was in the hospital and she knew Brant was going to be on Good Morning America. And she told every single person on that floor, every nurse's aide, every nurse, every doctor that came in, my son is going to be on Good Morning America. If y'all want to watch it, y'all can come in the room with me and we're going to watch it together. And so it never dawned on me that a white man's face was going to pop up there. This is very African American.

0: the central thing for both of us.
1: Right.
0: Not anything else, not identity, not politics, not all of that stuff. Calvary is the central thing for both of us, and we're working in mission together. It is just the sweetest thing.
2: The way we talk about it, too, is it's like, and we would hope that the entire body of Christ would talk about it, would be, it's Calvary is the last word. But people talk about, yeah, Calvary, but this issue.
1: Mm-hmm.
2: Yeah, Calvary, but this other thing. Calvary, but we need to discuss this. I'm like, no, it's that issue, but Calvary.
1: Mm, that's it.
2: Yeah, that's a real issue. We should talk about it, but Calvary happened. Mm-hmm. That has to matter. And if that's the basis, we've got hope.
0: Yeah.
2: Because it's like, yeah, maybe my side's messed up, your side's messed up. Maybe I said this wrong or you said that wrong. Like, yeah, okay. And maybe I need to pay more attention to this or you need to pay more attention. Okay, right. But Calvary happened.
0: And that's how we stay together.
2: Right.
0: That's how we stay connected, right? And so it's never, I never have to pretend like something isn't happening. Mm-hmm. I never have to pretend like something didn't hurt or something I saw doesn't sting or like, man, how do I get past that? That's why we can go in the studio. That's why we can talk right. about it because of Calvary. I don't have to act like it didn't happen. Yes, it did. And yes, it does hurt. But what glues us together, it's supposed to be for the body of Christ, glues us together is, I mean, it's, I don't even know if it's popular to say anymore, but it's the blood of Jesus, right?
1: Yeah. Mm.
2: You know, it's interesting too, because your heart does tend toward people you have relationships with to defend them, for instance. That's my friend you're talking about.
1: Mm-hmm.
2: So an interesting dynamic of that is, so we talk on mostly, we're on a lot of stations, mostly white people listening, because we're playing CCM Nashville music on these stations. But now they know Sherry, the listeners. So even if they're in an all-white type situation, they got no relationships. And we hear from people like this, too, where, like, before they had this knee-jerk reaction to certain things. But now they're
1: inclined
2: to
1: have a relationship with Sherry.
2: Right. So if they hear Sherry say something, it may be, look, that's my friend. I have to listen to that. Mm-hmm. It's really interesting. It's a very sweet dynamic that can happen there because radio is so relational.
0: Yeah.
2: That people now, it is a friendship. Like, we're being honest on the air and vulnerable, so people do feel like it's a friendship, but they grant Sherry that space if she says something that they wouldn't have agreed with before. But now it's like, but that's Sherry. She's got a point.
3: Yeah. In some ways, you are going to represent, just like you're going to represent white.
0: Yeah.
3: Your voice is going to represent, well, that's sort of how white people think. Although it's not true, but you're going to represent, that's how a person of color thinks. I can validate that because I like her. And she represents.
2: If they don't know anybody.
0: Right. Yeah.
2: And there's no person in their life that they just have what was just fed to them on the news or the, you know, the worst behavior of the worst people in the world.
3: Right.
2: You know, like, good grief.
0: Which is what everybody has. We're, regardless of race, we're segregated now as far as just isolation.
3: Yeah.
0: We don't have those friendships. We don't have those relationships. So, you know, we always talk about a gracious place to fall. Like, you say something and be like, that didn't come out right. Or, whoa, I remember I tell the story how I made a social media post about some black film or something. And I thought it was just rip-roaring hilarious, guys. It was just, to me, it was the funniest thing ever. Because in every everybody, family, friends, go ahead, girl, whatever. And he screenshot it and he sent it to me and he said, this makes me sad. And then as soon as I saw it, I read it like he would have read it. And I was like, oh,
3: yeah.
0: I am so sorry. Now, I can dig in my heels and be like, well, then you get off your high horse. Well, I can do that if I want to, right? We can do that. But that's my brother. And I saw what he saw. And I was like, okay, because a lot of times we're posting things, we're doing things to our little corner of the world, our little group of people, right? But when you expand that net, then you start thinking, and then if you don't think, you have that relationship where someone's like, here's how I see that. And then I'm like, you know what? That's legit. And just take it down. Why? It's, I'm sorry.
3: Yeah.
0: That was wrong. I'm sorry.
3: I was preaching years ago and I made a comment in a sermon, something along the lines of another religious belief. And I said, can you believe people actually believe that? And went on. Guy came up. He's actually back in the days when you did skits. We'd do them live sometimes. He was an actor and very good. And he comes up to me in the green room. He goes, hey, can I say something to you? Sure, man. What's up, man? Hey, we're brothers. You know, and he goes, that was really offensive what you said about some people. Can you believe they believe that? Like they're idiots. I go, well, yeah, I mean, can you believe people believe that? He goes, my mom believes that.
0: Wow.
3: And I'm thinking of bringing her next week. She'll

0: Never come to this church.
1: Oh, wow.
0: Do you understand how offensive that is? Like, you are 1,000% right. I'm tearing right now. It's like, thank you for pointing that out.
1: See?
0: Which you guys are doing for each other.
2: Yeah, you have a gracious place to fall. Man, yeah. I fell there. And then you just get the big... I always tell him, I let him fall. And then when he gets up, I punch him in the mouth. And then he falls again. And then gets
3: up. It's a gracious place to be punched.
4: I had a guy who's older than me. He heard me say something on the air immediately after this morning show was on. I was trying to be funny. I can't remember what I said. He calls me and he's like, don't ever let me hear you say something like that again. Mm-hmm. That was disappointing. Like, you made fun of people. They didn't deserve that.
5: And Brant, you're live, right?
4: Yes.
0: Yeah.
4: So this is, but he's called me after the show.
5: Right, I know. Yes, but yes, it'd be hard.
4: I had gone out there. Yeah. And he said, Hanson, you're better than that. I love you. Bye. And I got off the phone, and the weirdest thing happened, honestly, like that, it was like, that stung, but.
5: Thank you.
4: That feels pretty good. Yeah, in the strangest way, because it's like, I know that guy loves me.
1: Yeah.
4: We have a relationship.
1: Yeah.
4: And when you are in a relationship with people, you can actually have that. You can sort through this stuff together.
0: Mm-hmm. Right. One of the reasons, Brant, I didn't know you the first time we brought you in, and we were talking about the men we need.
4: Uh-huh.
0: You wrote.
5: Sherry,
0: a forward? Sherry, you are a forward endorsement.
5: I did.
0: And I remember reading that and going, okay, he's the real deal. Because of what you said.
1: Oh, that's sweet.
0: Because you basically said, do you remember?
2: I remember saying that I told him to write the book because I saw men responding to him. And I knew that I grew up with my own issues with my father, who was very abusive and all of the, you know, went through a lot. I said, if this weren't the real deal,
0: right,
2: I wouldn't be working with him.
0: Yeah.
2: And if he dared write a book, I'd burn that whole studio to the ground. I'm not just leaving. I'm making sure you can't do anything
0: else. I specifically remember you saying, I've been in his home.
2: Yeah.
0: What he writes here, he lives. I'm like, done. Let's go.
2: So and then I saw his daughter and his wife were safe.
0: Yeah.
2: And I never knew that growing up. Yeah. And so I remember because I always felt from my own point of view and my own background that the measure of a man when I saw him was how his daughter looked at him.
1: Oh.
2: So if she looked at him and she had even an ounce of fear, I felt like we should all be afraid, right? Mm-hmm. But if she looked at him and I saw safety in her eyes, then I knew he was trustworthy. So the minute I walked in his house and I saw Julia look at him, I was like, all right, well, we're okay. And that was probably like, first few days of working.
5: Has there been some healing in you as you have watched him with his kids?
2: I think there's been healing with him. And if I'm honest, there's been so much healing watching my actual brother with his girls and knowing how we grew up.
5: He's a good dad.
2: It's hard to put into words.
4: Five stars.
5: Really?
4: He's unbelievable.
2: Yeah.
4: And I admire her brother as well, because when you're both from this background where you're afraid when your dad comes home, or I hope he doesn't. Like, I just need some peace.
2: Yeah.
4: Or then you see that car pull up or something. So you live out the opposite of that, right? As a guy, he's like, that's not gonna happen to my. So being able to come home and your dad's like, your kids are like, Daddy. They're excited. Like, what's the next joke going to be? What's the next fun thing? And like I told you guys, like, they'll listen to our podcast. My kids will listen to the podcast. But that's her brother is the exact opposite of what they had gone through.
2: Yeah.
4: And complete respect.
2: Mm. Yeah.
4: And his daughters feel totally safe with him. And so, amazing to watch.
2: I saw my little niece. She's so delightful. And I told my brother, if I'd have had you as a dad, I could have been delightful. I missed them.
4: It could have been. You could think. What might have been.
2: Might have been. It's a big picture there.
5: Yeah, I think you're pretty delightful.
2: Oh, well.
5: Your kids are fighting again.
0: Yep.
5: Somebody spilled something sticky.
0: Yep.
5: The coffee's cold. And suddenly, you're angry before 9 a.m.
0: Uh-huh.
5: If you've ever wondered, why do I keep reacting this way? You're not alone.
0: We've got author and mom of four, Janelle Breitenstein,
1: 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And let me tell you, Janelle has brutal honesty, humor, biblical truth, and practical help. And she explores triggers, fears, and whether anger can ever be godly and why our kids bring out so much in us.
5: We all need this. 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
0: Something that hit me about, you know, we're a marriage and family show. Mm-hmm. When you talked about how the diversity works for you, white, black, together, mm-hmm. you said it's not because we're talking about race, it's because we're doing something together.
2: Yeah.
0: I thought in marriage we do the same thing. It's like, I want to change him, mm-hmm. so I'm going to focus on changing him. I'm going to change her. Get on mission together as a married couple. Get your focus outward on extending the kingdom of God. By the way, that's God's mission for your marriage anyway. You'll love each other because you'll be doing something together rather than trying to focus on this, focus on something bigger than this. Am I right?
4: Yeah.
0: It's something that just hit me when I watched what you're doing.
4: It's true of friendships, church stuff too. Yeah. If it's just about getting together and talking over and over and over. Okay, there's nothing like being shoulder to shoulder, mm-hmm. out actually doing something together, mm-hmm. engaged in a mission. Like, that's co-mission. Like, that's great.
5: Yeah. Yeah. Brandt's book is called The Truth About Us, The Very Good News About How Very Bad We Are.
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7: Here it is. Here's what the Holy Spirit has to say to you today, okay? Fix your eyes not on what is seen, but on what is unseen. Short to the point, and a great way to find hope, don't you think? And I should know, living in this wheelchair, it's the way I have to look at things. If I'm going to stay sane and live with joy and purpose, I have got to fix my eyes on what is unseen. It's what keeps me going. So, to help you do the same today, here are a few unseen things to focus on, that is, unseen divine realities that you can put your eyes on. Okay, here's one. Fix your eyes on this. Here it is. Every day, every hour, you are either inching yourself closer to becoming like Jesus, or you are becoming less like Jesus. True, God does the transforming, but you partner with Him. So don't miss that today. Partner with God. Become more like Jesus as you trust and obey. And that's a big unseen thing on which to focus. I mean, honestly, I think about it all the time. If a day is like 1,000 years in eternity, which it is, then every day and every hour, we are either gaining eternal reward or we're losing it. We are either building on our foundation, gold, silver, and precious stones of obedience, or it's all wood, hay, and stubble that will one day be burned up. Oh, friend, I do not want willful, stubborn sins to be the order of the day. No, I want God to work in my life because the cosmic stakes are just too high. So right there is a great unseen divine reality to fix your eyes on. Partner with the Spirit today to become more like Jesus. And here's another unseen divine reality to focus on. Here it is. Absolutely nothing today can separate you from God's love being poured out constantly toward you. You've got His full attention, so do not dare believe that He is off somewhere caring about other more obedient Christians. You don't have to try to hold His interest. You already have it. So make good on that unseen reality. Say no to devilish lies that whisper you're not worth it, you're not measuring up, you've already blown it, so why try? Every moment is the beginning of the rest of your life, and the Holy Spirit is right there with you right now, with you, ready to refresh your heart and your perspective. Another unseen thing to focus on? Well, how about this? The bottom line for you today is all about heaven. You are a pilgrim, and you are working toward, preparing for, and investing in heavenly glories above. Yeah, it's a difficult journey to give your weakness to God and just feel His strength today, but buttress your heart, would you? Oh, friend, these are just a couple of unseen things that God wants us to focus on, for that which is seen is only temporary, but that which is unseen is eternal. Do not miss out on the blessings God has for you. After all, He's already given you every spiritual blessing in the heavenly realm, so grab hold of them. The blessings of God's presence, the power of the Holy Spirit, the unity you enjoy with Jesus Christ. So join me, pilgrim, in taking the next step onward and upward.
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1: With SRN News, I'm John Scott. Great sadness in Washington with the death of Lindsey Graham. The 71-year-old South Carolina senator died Saturday night. Fellow South Carolina Senator Tim Scott.
2: Here's a guy raised in the back of a bar. He's 19 years old at the University of South Carolina. Within 15 months, his mother dies, and then his father has a massive heart attack, and he passes as well. Lindsey adopts his 13-year-old sister and becomes a surrogate father to his sister. That pain and misery led him into public service. And he started public service because he wanted to make sure that no one felt invisible.
1: Senator Scott appearing on ABC's This Week. Senator Graham died after a rupture in his aorta, according to a preliminary medical examiner finding shared by his office. The rupture related to the hardening of Graham's arteries. An official cause of death will be disclosed after toxicological and microscopic testing. A massive heat wave spreading across the U.S., and this one could be unusually difficult to escape. As much as two-thirds of the continental U.S. could feel the effects of an unusually large and long-lasting heat dome, the National Weather Service predicting more than 90 local temperature records will be tied or broken through Wednesday. California Governor Gavin Newsom hiring a private attorney as he and his wife face a reported Justice Department investigation into her taxes.
3: Newsom calls the probe a political witch hunt, but has come under fire for not releasing tax returns from 2021 through 2025 after promising greater transparency. Reports also indicate federal agents have contacted family members, friends, and former associates connected to Newsom's business and nonprofit activities, with several reportedly retaining legal counsel. Ken Lorman reporting.
1: This is SRN News. Americans weigh in on God and country.
4: The Public Religion Research Institute has been asking this question. Has God granted the U.S. a special role in human history? Amongst the general public, 44% say yes, God has given this country a special responsibility in the world. 52%, though, say no. The survey also reveals that amongst people of faith, only white evangelicals, Hispanic Protestants, and black Protestants believe in this special role. In 2012, all faith groups believed it. Michael Harrington reporting.
1: A new AP North poll finds that many Jewish Americans feel unsafe in the United States, with a majority saying they feel less safe than they did before Hamas' October 7, 2023 attack on Israel. The findings highlight the vulnerability that many Jewish adults feel in the U.S. as bipartisan support for Israel erodes and significant divides emerge within the Jewish community about what constitutes anti-Semitism. This is SRN News. Lawmakers plan to bring legislation to the floor that would make daylight saving time permanent. Bertie Bennett reports.
5: GOP leaders are moving ahead with a vote on the so-called Sunshine Protection Act because the bill is a major priority for Florida Republicans, including Congresswoman Ana Paulina Luna. It's also a top priority for President Donald Trump, who in recent months has personally been calling lawmakers to urge them to back the measure that would add more sunlight to the evening hours and end the twice-yearly practice of changing the clocks. Luna helped tank a procedural vote before the 4th of July holiday in protest of the Senate not having passed the GOP elections bill known as the Stay of America Act. She is still not committed to allowing legislation to go through when Congress is due to return on Monday. Bernie Bennett in Washington.
1: The U.S. agency that oversees dozens of schools serving Native Americans reporting more on-time high school graduations than ever. Nearly 80% of high schoolers graduating within 4 years. More details at SRNNews.com.
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8: What's the hardest part about fully trusting God? 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As he continues the series, Making Sense of It All, here's David to introduce the conclusion of his message, Trusting God in Times of Trouble.
9: 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And we hope you'll take advantage of this opportunity to add this to your library, to your reading schedule for the summer in this 250th anniversary of our nation. Here is part two of Trusting God in Times of Trouble.
10: So here's the first thing. Are you delighting in the Lord? And if you are, the Bible says if you delight in the Lord, He will give you the desires of your heart. When you delight in the Lord, He'll probably change your desires. And He will give you the things that you really want, that He really wants you to want. And when you get them, they'll be the things you always wanted. When you trust in the Lord and delight in Him, He will give you the desires of your heart. Oh, I could give you some testimonies about that from my own life. You say, well, that's true, Pastor. How does one trust and delight in the Lord? How does one delight in the Lord? Well, I want to show you something that I think is a pretty neat little formula that will help you. And that is over in the 119th Psalm, just a few pages over. And I promise you, as you're heading there, I'm not going to read this Psalm. It's the longest chapter in the Bible, Psalm 119. Somebody told me this is the Psalm you want to have read when they're about to execute you and they ask you, is there any scripture you would like us to read? This is the Psalm you want to have read. But as you know, the 119th Psalm is all about the Word of God. The Word of God is mentioned in almost every verse. But interestingly enough, the word delight is found 6 times in Psalm 119. And I want to run through these scriptures, and you just, if you got your Bible open, you can just follow because I'm going to take them in order. Notice verse 16. I will delight myself in your statutes. Notice verse 35. Make me walk in the path of your commandments, for I delight in it. Verses 69 and 70, the proud have forged a lie against me, but I will keep your precepts with my whole heart. Their heart is as fat as grease, but I delight in your law. Verse 77, let your tender mercies come to me that I may live, for your law is my delight. Verse 92, unless your law had been my delight, I would have perished in my affliction. Verse 174, I long for your salvation, O Lord, and your law is my delight. Now let me ask this question, class. Did you get it? What is the psalmist delighting in Psalm 119? What is it? The Word of God. He may call it the statutes, the law. He uses a lot of synonyms for the Word of God in this psalm. But what David is saying is that he has found his delight in the Word of God. Now here is the formula for what you do when you're trying to delight in the Lord. I know this will be a bit convicting to all of us, but let's just swallow this pill a little bit together and recognize it's the truth. Here it is. Your attitude toward the Word of God is usually a mirror of your attitude toward the Son of God. Your attitude toward the Bible is your attitude toward Christ. In other words, if you say, I delight in the Lord, and you never open this book, you're just fooling yourself. Because where do you learn about the Lord? You learn about him in this book, don't you? So when you delight in the Word, that's how you learn how to delight in the Lord. You know what will happen when you start to delight in the Word? You will see him on every page. Even in the Old Testament, he is prefigured and prophesied and pictured, and his typology is all over the book. When you delight in the Word, you will discover all of a sudden that you're delighting in the Lord. I don't know that you can do one without the other, because the Word of God, both the written Word and the living Word, are united eternally together. Do you delight in the Lord? When you're going through difficult times, get your focus off of your problems and your focus on your Savior and delight in him. That will keep him in perfect peace whose mind is stayed upon him. Isaiah 26:3. Trust in the Lord is the first one. Delight in the Lord is the second one. Here's the third one. Commit your way to the Lord. This is verse 5. Commit your way to the Lord, trust also in him, and he shall bring it to pass. So we're going to say these three things together now, one right after the other. Are you ready? Here's our little formula. Trust in the Lord, delight in the Lord, commit your way to the Lord. Now, what's the difference between trusting in the Lord and committing your way to him? Well, the word commit means to take something that you currently have and totally and completely release it to somebody else. Literally, what the psalmist is saying is you should take your way, your life, and give it over to God. Commit your life to him. Roll your burdens on the Lord. Give your stuff to God. And don't hang on to it yourself. This is a common truth, both in the Psalms and in the New Testament. Psalm 10:14 says, "The helpless commits himself to you, Lord. You are the helper of the fatherless." Psalm 55:22 puts it this way, "Cast your burden on the Lord, and he will sustain you." 1 Peter 5:7 is one of the first verses I learned as a little kid going to Sunday school, and here it is, "Casting all your care upon him, for he cares for you." When we commit our way to the Lord, we take all of the issues that we're dealing with in our own life. We take the inequities that we see in the world where bad people get promoted and we get passed over. We take the financial things that happen to us when we trusted people we thought were good and we discover they're not. We take all of that, and while we try to do our best to manage it in the power of the Holy Spirit, there comes a point in time for all of us where we have to bundle all this stuff up and just say, "Lord, this is way too much for me. I'm just casting it all to you. I'm giving it to you." I was going through, well, my wife still calls it Black May. When I came here some years ago, many years ago now, we had 1 month. It was probably the worst month of our life. Just some turmoil that happened is just kind of one of those things. And I was overwhelmed. I was 40 years old. I'm telling you, this was a long time ago. And I didn't know what to do. I remember going into my office one day and walking into my office and seeing my chair sitting behind my desk. And I just kind of pictured, I said, "Lord, I'm not going to sit in that chair today. That's your chair. I don't know what to do with all this stuff. I'm just going to lay it out before you. I'm putting it on your desk, Lord. It's yours." I never felt such a sense of relief in my life to know these problems are not mine. I've given them to God. And when you commit your way to the Lord, he will help you. He will take you through. I mean, here's the problem that we all have, and you see if you're not like me. I give it to God, and then about 2 hours later, I take it back. And I'm walking around thinking, "You know what, Lord, I thought I got rid of this." I found that you got to keep doing that over and over. "Lord, I thought I gave this to you, but I took some of it back, and here it is again." And you just do it until, after a while, you begin to realize that you've committed your way to the Lord. When we commit our way to the Lord, we let him tell us the direction we're going to go. We let him tell us what we're supposed to do. And we let him help us know what we're to do with the troubles that are in our life. Release all these things to him. Let him take them all. So trust in the Lord. Delight in the Lord. Commit your way to the Lord. Here's the fourth one. Rest in the Lord. And this is not about what some of you do in church. This rest in the Lord is verse 7. Notice what it says. Rest in the Lord and wait patiently for him. Do not fret because of him who prospers in his way, because of the man who brings wicked schemes to pass. To rest in the Lord is to be silent before Jehovah God, without clamoring or presumptuous indifference. I love this. Hush before God. Hush before him. Sometimes you just have to get before the Lord, keep your mouth shut, and rest in the knowledge that he's in control. To wait for the resolution of the problem, knowing that God is in charge of the situation. And not only is he in charge of the situation and the solution, he's in charge of the timing too. And notice in this verse, we have two ways we can deal with problems. We can either hush before the Lord or we can fret. Do not fret. How many fretters do we have here today? Any fretters? Oh yes, it's a common practice. It's kind of the indoor sport for evangelicals, fretting. Well, let me say just a word about that. The word fret is only found where we're told do not fret. It's in Psalm 37 three times, and it's over in Proverbs once. I want to show you where it is in Psalm 37 because you're open to that passage right now. Verse 1 says, do not fret because of evildoers. Verse 7 says,

on, which means to devour, to eat, to gnaw into something. The Hebrew word David actually used as he wrote this in the original language is the word kara, which has at its root the idea of growing warm and blazing up. Now listen carefully to what this means. Put these two pictures together. Think of fretting as a rat inside your soul gnawing away at you. Think of Satan as an arsonist setting little blazes of distrust inside your heart. David is saying something like this. He said, I have been young and I am now old. I have seen many things. I have suffered many burdens. I've learned many lessons. But based on a lifetime of experience, my advice is kill off the rats and put out the fire. Do not fret. It only causes harm. When you think about gnawing and burning, what does it make you think of? Have you ever had an ulcer? Lots of people today, ulcers are just eating them up. I remember hearing someone once said to a patient, a doctor said to him, he said, if you don't cut out your resentment, I'm going to have to cut out part of your intestine. Because fretting is not only not a good thing spiritually, it's a very bad thing physically. And David said, fret not. Do not fret. Because if you put your trust in the Lord, you won't have to fret. Because God, you see, isn't finished with the wicked yet. You may think that those guys out there who are doing all these bad things, who are ripping us off and all of this, why is God allowing that? Well, just wait a minute. God isn't finished with them. In fact, if you go through this psalm, you will discover God is in charge. Let me just read you some verses. Psalm 37:2, for they shall soon be cut down like the grass and wither as the green herb. Verse 10, for yet a little while and the wicked shall be no more. Indeed, you will look carefully for his place, but it shall be no more. Verse 20, but the wicked shall perish, and the enemies of the Lord, like the splendor of the meadows, shall vanish. Verse 34, when the wicked are cut off, you'll see it. Verse 35 and 36 says, I have seen the wicked in great power, and spreading himself like a native green tree. Yet he passed away, and behold, he was no more. I sought him, but I couldn't find him. Here's a little parable that will help you see what I think David is trying to get us to understand. Suppose Rip Van Winkle. Suppose he lived in Germany back in the 1930s, and he had watched Hitler rise to power, spreading himself like a green bay tree and enslaving the small nations beneath his shadow. It would have been a time of terror, and indeed it was a time of terror. And so one day, sensitive Rip Van Winkle climbs a high mountain to get away from the chaos in the valley and see if he can see life in a little better perspective. And at the top of the mountain, he falls asleep for 20 years. Oblivious to the horror and the suffering and the revolutionary changes caused by the Second World War, he descends the mountain in the early 50s, and he's confused and bewildered by all the changes about him. A vacant lot where his house once stood. A prison reduced to bombed out rubble. A different flag flying on the city hall. Where are the brown shirts, the Gestapo, the concentration camps? Where are the armies of the Third Reich? Where is Hitler himself? The destroyer has been destroyed. And Rip Van Winkle, whether he's a religious man or not, can echo the psalmist. I have seen the wicked in great power, spreading himself like a green bay tree. Yet he passed away and he was not. And I sought him and I couldn't find him. And we're reminded that even in this world today, sometimes Almighty God plays out the drama of justice in just one single lifetime. If you had lived in the early days of my story, you would have thought the world was plagued with the insensitive, wicked cruelty of Hitler for as long as you could see. One day, Almighty God, sitting on his throne in glory, said, "That's enough!" And it was over. And one day, my friends, all of the evil we see in this world that so troubles us, that we'd like to scream out at, we put our trust in the Lord, and our trust is this: God is in control. And one day, you and I
will wake up, whether

0: on this earth are in glory, and it will be gone. And we will be in the presence of the one in whom we have trusted forevermore. So here's what David is saying. Trust in the Lord. Delight in the Lord. Commit your way to the Lord. Rest in the Lord. Here's the last one. Wait on the Lord. Oh, I don't like this. Rest in the Lord and wait patiently for him, verse 7. Do not fret because of him who prospers in his way. Let me just say this to you all. Time is nothing to God. It's nothing to him. And it ought to be more like nothing to us. God's never in a hurry. Why are we? God is never early. He is never late. He's always on time. And sometimes when we want these things to be resolved in our own schedule, we say, God, why don't you hurry up and get this done? And God isn't listening to us because he's not on our schedule. I hate to tell you that. God is not obligated to work out the issues of our life on our own schedule because God doesn't have a schedule like ours. God is not affected by time. When you are waiting on the Lord, here's what you're doing. It doesn't mean you have to be passive and sit with your hands folded and not try to deal with some of the issues in your life. When you're waiting on the Lord, you're not lagging behind him. You're not walking ahead of him. You're not indifferent to what he's doing. You're not worrying about what he's doing or what he's not doing. Waiting for the Lord, the word wait is found two other times in Psalm 37, verse 9, that evildoers shall be cut off, but those who wait on the Lord, they shall inherit the earth. And Psalm 37, 34 says, wait on the Lord and keep his way, and he shall exalt you to inherit the land. So trust in the Lord. Delight in the Lord. Commit your way to the Lord. Rest in the Lord and wait on the Lord. I want to tell you that the Lord Jesus loved Psalm 37. Did you know that? Because one day when he was speaking and giving us the Beatitudes, he quoted one of the most important verses in the Psalm that we have studied today. You see, there are many today who are saying the righteous are being defeated. They're saying, in a sense, that the righteous is foolish and there's no reward for being righteous. They see the success of sinners and the suffering of saints, and they reason that virtue has no reward and vice has no punishment. It makes no difference how you live, they say. It doesn't pay to be good. I hear that, and so do you. In its own way, that comes through in our conversation. But now the psalmist makes this great affirmation, so great that Jesus echoed it in his Beatitudes. Look in your Bibles at verse 22. Here's what the psalmist says. For those blessed by him shall inherit the earth, but those cursed by him shall be cut off. And the Lord Jesus, going into Psalm 37, giving us the Beatitudes of Matthew chapter 5, said, blessed are the meek, for they shall inherit the earth. And one of the reasons we don't get it is because we don't understand that meekness is not weakness. Meekness is power under control. Meekness is having all that you need to do whatever needs to be done, but understanding the importance of being restrained. And there never was anyone who was meeker than the Lord Jesus himself. We would not believe these words had we not watched him live. Even from the lips of Jesus, we would question the validity of these words. But listen to me. Let me remind you of who he is. He who could have entered the world as royalty came as a baby in a barn. He who could have commanded a conquering army rode into the city on the back of a borrowed donkey. He who could have crushed men into submission appealed to them with words of sweet reasonableness and loving acts of mercy. He who could have destroyed his enemies with a single stroke allowed them to lead him like a lamb to the slaughter. Yet let me ask you this question. Who has inherited the earth? Christ or his enemies? Who alone continued his triumphant march through the centuries while kingdoms and empires and thrones and dictators have risen and fallen again? But here stands Jesus, triumphing over it all. The meek inheriting the earth. Jesus of Nazareth, you see, is history's supreme vindication of a Hebrew psalmist who once dared to predict that the meek would inherit the earth. Because of Jesus, the most righteous man who ever lived, crucified by the ultimate concentration of human wickedness, and raised from the dead to the throne of the universe, we can believe that in God's world, it does pay to be good. Jesus shows us the way. And he says that while it seems as if wickedness is triumphing, just wait, just watch. One of these days, the scripture says, every knee shall bow and every tongue shall confess that Jesus Christ is Lord to the glory of God the Father. Hallelujah. What does that mean to you and me? We're on the winning team. We are. Some days you get discouraged and get a little bit disoriented, but when you begin to trust in the Lord and delight in the Lord and commit your way to the Lord and rest in the Lord and wait on the Lord, you will see Jesus high and lifted up with his arms stretched out over all the chaos of this world, and he is in control. Hallelujah. Amen.
1: Before we say our final goodbye today, I want to say just a word about our cruise to the Caribbean, which takes place right after Christmas. In fact, immediately after Christmas, on the 26th of December, we leave and we return on the 2nd of January, which means we spend New Year's Eve together on a beautiful cruise ship. And we'll be going to Grand Turk, San Juan, St. Thomas, Half Moon Cay, along with some great musicians and the teaching of the Word of God. You don't want to miss it. It's a great way to wind down after a busy year and get ready for the new year. Find out all about it at davidjeremiah.org. Now, here we are at the end of this message, getting ready for the next time around, where we're going to talk about when trials become our teacher. And where else could we go but the book of Job to learn from that? We'll talk about that tomorrow. I hope you'll be with us. Till then, this is David Jeremiah. I'm here every day, Monday through Friday. This program is called Turning Point. We teach the Word of God every day. 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

0: who's going to drive? That's the question Dave and I were debating. And after the debate was over, we got a pretty good laugh out of it. Dave was new on our staff in the New York area at the time, and soon after he arrived, we got, what shall we call it, an enlightened look at each other's personality. Yeah, we were headed up to this retreat center for a day of prayer and planning, and we got to the parking lot and said in unison, well, who's going to drive? Turned out, we both wanted to. And as we talked about that during the trip, we started to analyze why we both hate to ride and why we both love to drive. I guess it's often true of people in leadership, I'm afraid to say. We like to be able to control where things are going and how fast we're going to get there. Of course, we end up falling all over each other saying, you drive. No, you drive. No, you drive. You know what? That's not such a bad idea. I'm Ron Hutchcraft. I might have a word with you today about letting go of the wheel. Now, a word for today from the Word of God. We're in Numbers chapter 13, verse 16. A turning point in the life of one of God's great leaders, Joshua. Now, one reason he was great might be because of what happened on this particular day. It says, these are the names of the men Moses sent out to explore the land. And then it just talks about one of them. Moses gave Hoshea the name Joshua. Now, you might look at that and say, well, this is sort of like a genealogy. It's just a name thing, right? I mean, why is that important? Hoshea, Joshua, who cares? Oh, well, listen, as you know, when God changes someone's name in the Bible, it's always important. You have to know what the words mean in order to understand the significance of it. Hoshea, which was his given name, means deliverer. The name that he was changed to, Joshua, the name by which we know him, means salvation is from the Lord. In essence, Joshua grew up with the name saying, I deliver. Moses said, no, I want to change your name to God delivers. I think Joshua realized after that he was not the controller. He wasn't meant to drive. And that's especially significant if you tend to be a controlling person. Are you the type of person who tries to control your children's lives a little bit so they'll do what you think they should? Or maybe you try to control your mate so he or she will do what you think they should. Or you try to control the people you work with or who work for you. Are you the kind of person who decides what the outcome should be and then maybe you just manipulate whatever you have to in order to make that outcome happen? Your attitude, because you are a leadership type person, is to say, it's up to me. Hey, I got to make it happen. Listen, aren't you getting tired? Aren't you worn out from trying to do God's job? I've gotten that way. He changed Hoshea, I have to deliver, to Joshua, the Lord delivers. So Joshua would never forget who wins the battles. And you know what? That's true of your battles too. You know, I've been driving at times when my wife could tell that I was probably about to fall asleep at the wheel, no matter what I tried. She'd just keep going, you want me to drive? Would you let me drive? Probably just before we became a National Safety Council statistic, I'd pull over and I would let her drive. And boy, I was asleep before we pulled away from the side of the road. You know, God's been saying for a long time, let go of that wheel. If you keep driving, you're going to crash this thing. Would you let go of the wheel? Maybe God's saying you were never meant to drive. Why don't you become Joshua? The Lord delivers. Let go of the wheel. Just hear God saying, relax. Leave the driving to me.
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1: Have you ever had the experience of having to make a business presentation and you learn that the big boss is going to be there? Immediately, your knees go weak, your hands sweat. No matter what the temperature, you start wiping the perspiration from your brow. You just know that you're going to blow it. I remember that feeling distinctly. I was about 25 years of age and an associate pastor of a pretty large church. With a senior pastor on vacation, I was to bring the message. I studied and prepared and I did my best, but I honestly felt like that I had stumbled through the presentation and done a rather poor job. Now, the fact that the president of the National Association of Evangelicals, a VIP in my book, was on vacation and happened to be in the audience didn't make me any more comfortable either. When it was over, I really felt like going out the back door for good. A few days later, however, I got a letter from the man who contributed to my nervousness, Dr. David Hood, a man with years of experience and a polished speaker. This gracious gentleman, though, told me what a blessing my comments had been and how much he appreciated the presentation. Now, I suspected that he had read Joseph Stalker's book, Life and Death of Jesus Christ, where I got most of my thoughts. But that letter did something for me. It gave me confidence to try again. I said that day, he's the kind of a man I want to be. Someone who encourages others, especially young men and women. Everybody needs encouragement. Twice God told the people of Joshua's day to encourage him. Why? He needed it. He was following the greatest leader of his day, Moses. Overwhelmed by feelings of inferiority, it would have been easy for him to think, "No way can I ever measure up to Moses." You can develop the art of encouragement by practicing the following guidelines. Guideline number one, focus on one positive aspect of what you like and say it. Leave the negative comments out entirely. There is a place for criticism, though it is seldom as necessary or as important as we tend to think it is. But its place is not mingled with words which are intended to encourage. Don't say, "Your message was pretty good, Pastor, but it would have been better if you hadn't talked for so long." Mixed messages like, "Your sales were pretty good this month, but if you had taken my advice, they would have been better," don't qualify as encouragement. Guideline number two, be totally sincere in what you say. Encouragement isn't flattery. It isn't telling something which is untrue. It is a decision, a choice you make. Almost always, you can find something positive about someone, something which they need to know. A phone call, a note, a few words in passing will do a lot to boost someone in a world that puts people down. Guideline 3. Remember that encouragement is a habit which you must learn to cultivate. Possibly one of the reasons we do so little of it is that our old nature tends to make us look for the flaws and failures of others. I'm convinced there are spiritual overtones to encouraging each other. Do you remember how Paul closed his letter to the Romans? He wrote, "May the God who gives endurance and encouragement give you a spirit of unity among yourselves as you follow Christ Jesus." In a world that puts you down, encouragement lifts you up. It's a habit we need to develop.
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2: With SRN News, I'm John Scott. A massive heat wave spreading across the United States, and this one could be unusually difficult to escape. As much as two-thirds of the continental U.S. could feel the effects of an unusually large and long-lasting heat dome. The National Weather Service predicting more than 90 local temperature records could be tied or broken through Wednesday, with triple-digit highs expected across parts of the West and Northern Plains. There's shock and disbelief following the death Saturday of South Carolina Republican Senator Lindsey Graham.
3: He was a great politician. He really was. He got along with a lot of people that you wouldn't think of. He was somebody that loved our country, and he fought very hard for the country.
2: President Trump tells NBC's Meet the Press he had spoken with Graham when the lawmaker got back from a trip to Ukraine.
3: But no, he felt okay. I mean, I actually, on the call, he told me, Kristen, he said, you know, I feel good, but I'm tired. Mm. He was fine. I knew him well. He would let you know if he wasn't feeling well. He had days where he didn't feel so well, and he'd let you know about it.
2: Kentucky Governor Henry McMaster must appoint a temporary replacement. Qatar's former ruler has died.
4: Qatar TV announcing the death of Sheikh Hamad bin Khalifa Al Thani, the former ruler of Qatar, who transformed the tiny Persian Gulf nation into a global player in diplomacy, media, and investment. He was 74. In less than a generation, Sheikh Hamad turned his energy-rich nation into an international crossroads. Qatar owns Harrods department store in London, an Al Jazeera satellite news network, and its political reach stretches from North Africa to Afghanistan. In 2013, Sheikh Hamad voluntarily stepped down and turned over power to his son. I'm Donna Water.
2: This is SRN News. An abortion amendment falls short in Delaware.
5: The state legislature has gone into recess without taking a vote on a measure that would have enshrined abortion in the Constitution. That doesn't mean it will never pass, but supporters will at least have to wait for the next legislative session to try again. For the Delaware Constitution to be amended requires that a piece of legislation be passed by a supermajority of the legislature in two consecutive general election cycles, so the abortion amendment is back to square one. Michael Harrington reporting.
2: International Christian Concern sounding an alarm about the plight of believers in Syria. The Muslim insurgent group that drove dictator Bashar Assad from power continues consolidating its grip on the country. ICC says concerns about religious restrictions have increased as the government there has introduced policies that are influenced by conservative Islamic norms. This is SRN News. A judge has set a plea and sentencing hearing for July 24th for a teenager accused of killing four people in a 2024 shooting at Appalachie High School in Georgia. 16-year-old Colt Gray pleading not guilty to charges, including murder. The attack left two students and two teachers dead with several others wounded. It appears the Bay Area Transit's new fare gates are doing exactly what they were designed to do.
6: A viral video captures a woman in San Francisco getting stuck under BART's newly upgraded fare gates while attempting to evade the $2.55 charge. It highlights the system's success in curbing free riding. BART's faster closing gates have boosted revenue by $10 million annually, increased ridership and customer satisfaction, and have reduced crime, vandalism, and harassment. Ken Lorman reporting.
2: More details at srnnews.com.
7: I'm Brent Lewis, pastor of Calvary Boulder Valley in the city of Louisville, with today's good news. Psalm 145 verses 1 through 3 say, I will extol you, my God, O King, and I will bless your name forever and ever. Every day I will bless you, and I will praise your name forever and ever. Great is the Lord, and greatly to be praised, and his greatness is unsearchable.
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Fernando Ortega on AM 910 KPOF. Good morning, it's Mike. Extreme heat continuing today. 100, more the same tomorrow. Maybe just a degree or two cooler on Wednesday. Please stay safe, stay hydrated, stay indoors if you can. Here are the Vineyard Singers.

0: The Neelands there on AM 910 KPOF. Trusting God isn't always easy, of course, especially when it comes to, I don't know, I'd say comparing our expectations of timing and His timing. And a message titled, Waiting on the Lord and Trusting Him in Times of Trouble. Please join Dr. David Jeremiah tonight at 7:30 on Turning Point. Cal Thomas commentary now, and then First Call.
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2: Remember when President Obama and his fellow Democrats made promises about the so-called Affordable Care Act? It turns out those promises were lies. Surprise! The Wall Street Journal reports rates for many of the ACA plans rose by double digits this year. Insurers want to do the same next year. Some of the biggest Obamacare companies are seeking more hefty premium increases, often for the second straight year. In Washington State, a major insurance company wants a 28% hike after boosting rates by 35% last year. ACA insurers say they're dealing with the same factors that push premiums higher in 2026. These include hospital and drug costs. I can attest to that. I recently spent 3 days in a hospital and the bill was more than $130,000. Thankfully, I've got great insurance and a good supplemental, but I expect those rates to go up. Liberals believe government has solutions to everything. Ronald Reagan was right when he said government is not the solution. Government is the problem. I'm Cal Thomas.
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0: KPOF. Who are these people?

That's called Forever in His Care. It's a first call on AM 910 KPOF. Hope you had a wonderful weekend. Let's check on news and information straight ahead in about 5 minutes, and the extremely hot forecast for the week as well. This is called Every Move I Make. It's from Pete Shambrook.

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1: Good morning. This is Mike Weston. A very hot start to the week. Upper 90s today, tomorrow, and Wednesday, and sunshine all 3 days. Senator Lindsey Graham, one of President Trump's closest allies in Congress, who traveled the globe to advocate for a more aggressive U.S. foreign policy, has died after a brief and sudden illness, according to his office. He was 71. A statement from family says they'd appreciate prayers and privacy at this time. It did not provide any additional details about the circumstances surrounding the Saturday night death of the South Carolina Republican, a former Air Force lawyer who served in Congress for 3 decades. Graham was one of the most influential figures in D.C. on foreign affairs, and he advised the president on matters such as the Iran and Russia wars. On Friday, the senator had announced an agreement with the Trump administration to move forward on a package of Russia sanctions. Under South Carolina law, Republican Governor Henry McMaster will appoint a temporary replacement for the senator, who was seeking a fifth term in this coming November. A new law aims to increase housing inventory and improve affordability, but many experts say this won't happen quickly. Unfortunately, home buyers should not expect immediate relief, according to economist Selma Hepp. The bipartisan 21st Century Road to Housing Act, which took effect Saturday, includes provisions to incentivize construction, expand access to loans, and limit purchases by big investors. The legislation comes as home sales slide due to sky-high prices, relatively high interest rates. Last month, the median price of an existing home nationally reached a record-breaking price of just over $440,000. The average price for a gallon of gas increased 6 cents this week to $3.88, according to AAA. The news follows weeks of steady declines as a ceasefire between the U.S. and Iran crumbled, pushing up prices at the pump, which rallied after crude prices increased over the last several days. That was following several tankers in the Strait of Hormuz being attacked. Alex Hodes, director of energy market strategy at the brokerage firm Stone X, says outages across refineries in Russia and the U.S. have also squeezed fuel supplies. And the price of postage poised to increase nearly 5% as the Postal Service seeks to balance its budget. Starting Sunday, customers will be required to pay 82 cents instead of 78 cents for a forever stamp. The news comes as the USPS faces double challenges of soaring expenses and diminishing volumes. Last year, the independent agency's $25.8 billion revenue was dwarfed by operating costs of $55 billion, setting it up to run out of funds sometime between 2031 and 2034 if no adjustments are made. I'm Mike Weston, and that's news and information from AM 910 KPOF. Life's road can be bumpy here and there. Hi, this is Mike from The Morning Show. We want you to know that we know how tough life can be at times. We're here to offer you an opportunity to pray with and for your fellow KPOF listeners. I pray with you in the 8 a.m. hour. Steve prays with you over the noon hour. And Becky prays with you in the 3 p.m. hour. 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Answered prayers encourage all of us. kpof.org or 303-428-0910.

0: Maranatha Singers on AM 910 KPOF with this extreme heat. I think often about, reminding one another about staying hydrated and covered up and all that. But one of the things I usually forget until I remember, you get in the car and even if you've got one of those blocks in the windshield, everything inside gets so hot if you have to park direct in the direct sunlight too. Please be careful just as you get in and touch things, you know, even things that are made of plastic or vinyl or leather can get so hot. Don't want you to get burned or feel like you're getting burned. So just keep that one in mind. You're crawling into the car, kind of keep your hands, I don't know, on your head or something until you feel like you can gingerly get used to the heat that's around you. Daily Truths right now, and then Phillips, Craig, and Dean.
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2: My friend, what does Jesus Christ do for you every day? In the book of John, chapter 11, Jesus appears on the scene 4 days after his dear friend Lazarus has died. Martha greets him. They have a conversation. Jesus reiterates that he's the resurrection and the life. And then he asks her, do you believe this? And she said to him in verse 27, yes, Lord, I believe that you are the Christ, the Son of God. Listen to this, folks, who is coming into the world. In other words, Jesus is the anointed one, the promised savior, the anointed Messiah. He is the Christ. And here Martha was saying, you're present with me now, not who was coming into the world or may come into the world, but she says rather who is coming into the world. Now, my friends, this same Jesus is with you today, the Christ, the Son of the living God. And what is he doing for you right now? First of all, he's forgiving you. He went to the cross. He shed his blood. He died on that cross in payment for your sin so that every sin of your life is washed away. Secondly, he surrounds you with his presence, never forsaking, never abandoning, never leaving. He's with you always. And finally, thirdly, he's blessing you day in and day out when wonderful things happen in your life. There's one person who gets the credit. Not ourselves, not our lucky stars, not we were fortunate or we were in the right place at the right time. No, it's Jesus who blesses us with good gifts. So Jesus does this for us every day, forgiving us, surrounding us, and blessing us. Thanks be to God.
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And I hope you'll be with me in a couple of hours at about 8:50 for our morning prayer time. A couple of other opportunities today, too, at 12:05 and at about 3:25. 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
1: With SRN News, I'm John Scott. The preliminary findings regarding South Carolina Senator Lindsey Graham's death have been released by the medical examiner of D.C. Ken Lorman reports.
2: Senator Graham died after a rupture in his aorta, according to a preliminary medical examiner finding shared by his office. The rupture was related to the hardening of Graham's arteries. An official cause of death will be disclosed after toxicological and microscopic testing.
1: Lindsey Graham, one of President Trump's closest allies in Congress, and traveled the globe to advocate for more aggressive U.S. foreign policy. Graham, a former Air Force lawyer who served Congress for more than three decades, had just turned 71 years old 2 days before dying on Saturday. Meanwhile, Israeli Prime Minister Benjamin Netanyahu says Lindsey Graham was a true friend.
3: I think America has lost a great patriot. Israel has lost one of the great champions of the American-Israeli alliance. And frankly, I've lost a beloved friend who I've had for many decades. There's just no one like him.
1: Netanyahu appearing on NBC's Meet the Press. President Trump says he's ordered the U.S. military to destroy Iran if he were to be assassinated. His aim is to deter Tehran with threats of overwhelming retaliation should it try to make good on threats to kill him. Ukrainian President Volodymyr Zelensky in Paris for talks with European leaders about further support against Russia's invasion. The war now in its fifth year. European foreign ministers also meeting in Brussels to discuss Ukraine's needs. Kyiv and its Western allies want to capitalize on Ukraine's recent successes to push Russia into negotiations. Ukraine's advances in drone technology have slowed Russian progress. This is SRN News. A story of names from the United Kingdom.
4: The most common name that parents gave their baby boys in 2025 in England and Wales was Mohammed. In fact, this has been the case for 3 years running. It's one small indicator of how many Muslim immigrants have settled in the UK and how devoted they are to their faith, even as Christianity continues to decline across the nation. Mohammed also reveals just who is having the most children in the country these days. Michael Harrington reporting.
1: Nicholas Jacobs, a political activist at Kobe University, has been studying the Democratic Party's 2024 election collapse, and he concludes that the leadership doesn't understand the voters. He says that especially on social issues, a pattern persists. Hard working class voters did not move in reactionary revolt. Democrats moved to the left. Jacob cites polls indicating that Americans who used to vote Democrat have moved to the Republican Party. This is SRN News.
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5: Good morning. This is Mike Weston. Very hot start to this week. Upper 90s today, tomorrow, and Wednesday, and sunshine. An extended closure on Highway 36 westbound is over after an early morning hit and run caused a significant fuel leak on Sunday. The Colorado State Patrol reported the crash just after 7 on Saturday morning involving a semi-truck hauling a trailer on westbound 36 just west of Pecos Street. Initial reports indicate that a Dodge Challenger traveling in the HOV lane crossed a pair of solid white lines, cutting off a Ford F-150 and the semi. The Ford lost control and swerved into the semi's left fuel tank. The F-150 bed went under the left side of the semi-trailer and struck the rear left side tires. However, the driver was able to free himself and fled the scene. The driver of the Challenger did not stop and also fled the scene. Anybody with information regarding this crash is asked to please contact State Patrol at 303-239-4501. The family of a 12-year-old Wyoming boy says he was hit by fireworks during a public display on July 4th. The mom of LaVon Williams says the paid admission event took place just east of Casper and allowed patrons to shoot off their own fireworks while providing a safe zone. However, mom says that the fireworks struck her son in the face and it exploded. They're not sure if it was accidental or intentional. After the incident, the youngster was transported to Casper and then airlifted to Children's Hospital in Colorado for treatment. While Wells continues his treatment, the family's staying at the Ronald McDonald House. LaVon, who plays football, hopes to be back on the field soon. To help with medical expenses, the family has established a GoFundMe. Following a heavy police presence at Waterworld over a potential threat, the park reopened yesterday after a late Saturday closure, while some 40,000 people were there. However, it was one of several reported threats at nationwide amusement parks recently. Last Thursday, the Enchanted Forest Park in Turner, Oregon, was evacuated after a bomb threat. Wild Island Water Park in Nevada was also evacuated that same day after a report of someone with a gun on the property. Federal Heights Police Department say they will likely use both local and national resources to ID the suspect. More information will be provided on the Waterworld website for anyone with questions about reticketing or items left behind and other needs. And a man convicted of second-degree murder following a guilty plea was sentenced to several decades behind bars for a 2025 fatal shooting in Denver. According to Denver District Attorney John Walsh, Rafael Acosta Hernandez was sentenced to the maximum allowable 38 years in prison after he pleaded guilty in April to the second-degree murder charge. The case stemmed from a March 6, 2025 event when Acosta Hernandez was selling food outside of his pickup truck on North Zuni Street. Later on that date, Acosta Hernandez became angry when a 25-year-old Leonel Silvia Perez, who was unarmed, asked him for free food. Acosta Hernandez then shot him multiple times. D.A. Walsh says the sentence ensures that Acosta Hernandez will pay a heavy price, as he should, for his senseless and destructive violent actions. I'm Mike Weston, and that's news and information from AM 910 KPOF.
6: I'm Brent Lewis, pastor of Calvary Boulder Valley in the city of Louisville, with today's good news. Psalm 145, verses 1 through 3 say, "I will extol you, my God, O King, and I will bless your name forever and ever. Every day I will bless you, and I will praise your name forever and ever. Great is the Lord, and greatly to be praised, and his greatness is unsearchable."
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Alan Asbury. Good morning. This is Mike. I like warm. Some would say hot, but boy, it is extreme. Please be careful. Be cautious. 100 today and tomorrow, probably on Wednesday as well. Maybe just a few degrees cooler when we get to the end of the week. Here's Chris Christian on AM 910 KPOF.

0: from the family. Coming up this morning, British evangelist Jay John sharing some encouraging stories to help us get a better handle on whatever situations we may be going through. That's coming up at 11 this morning, how to change your perspective on life on Focus on the Family.
1: 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How in the world did that happen? 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So, to coin a phrase, there's only two kind of senior citizens, those who are and them who are gonna be. As they say, consider the option. Being a senior is looking pretty good, isn't it?
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Graham Kendrick on AM 910 KPOF. It's Mike. Hope you'll be right here for an hour of instrumental praise music, quiet praise, starting at about 6 o'clock. We think it's a nice way to transition from the busy, hectic nature of your day, likely what your day is, to nighttime peace and dialing down. It's quiet praise starting at about 6.

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1: Good morning. This is Mike Weston. A very hot start to the week. Upper 90s today, tomorrow, and Wednesday, and sunshine. Senator Lindsey Graham, one of President Trump's closest allies in Congress, who traveled the globe to advocate for U.S. foreign policy, has died after a brief and sudden illness, according to his office. He was 71 years old. A statement from family says they'd appreciate prayers at this time and also asking for privacy. The family did not provide any additional details about the circumstances surrounding the Saturday night passing of the South Carolina Republican, a former Air Force lawyer who served in Congress for three decades. Graham was one of the most influential figures in Washington on foreign affairs, and he advised the president on matters such as the Iran and Russia wars. On Friday, the senator had announced an agreement with the Trump administration to move forward on a package of Russia sanctions. Under South Carolina law, Republican Governor Henry McMaster there will appoint a temporary replacement for Senator Graham, who was seeking a fifth term coming in November. The average price for a gallon of gas increased 6 cents this past week to $3.88, according to AAA. The news follows weeks of steady declines as a ceasefire between the U.S. and Iran crumbled, pushing up oil prices. Prices at the pump have rallied after crude prices increased over the last several days and after several tankers in the Strait of Hormuz were attacked. Alex Hodes, director of energy market strategy at the brokerage firm StoneX, adds that outages across refineries in Russia and the U.S. have also squeezed fuel supplies. A new law aims to increase housing inventory and improve affordability, though most experts say it's going to take quite some time to achieve that. Unfortunately, homebuyers should not expect immediate relief, says economist Selma Hepp. The bipartisan 21st Century Road to Housing Act, which took effect Saturday, includes provisions to incentivize construction, expand access to loans, and limit purchases by large institutional investors. The legislation comes as home sales slid due to sky-high prices and relatively high interest rates. Last month, the median price of an existing home sold for a record-breaking amount of $440,000. That's nationally. And the price of postage poised to increase nearly 5% as the U.S. Postal Service seeks to balance its budget. Starting this past Sunday, yesterday, customers will be required to pay 82 cents instead of 78 cents for a forever stamp. The news comes as the USPS faces double challenges of soaring expenses and diminishing volumes. Last year, the independent agency's $25.8 billion revenue was dwarfed by over $55 billion in operating costs, setting it up to run out of funds sometime between 2031 and 2034 without serious budget adjustments. I'm Mike Weston, and that's news and information from AM 910 KPOF.
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That's called Then Came the Morning, Guy Penrod on AM 910, KPOF. I love when one of my adult sons calls and asks me for advice. Sometimes it's about something like, you know, the car, what's going on with the car. I'm not the hands-on fix the car guy, but I'm pretty knowledgeable about what it probably is. So I can guide them, or they'll ask me, is that the right price? Is that too much money for that repair or something? I'll do a little research and help them out with that. It's enjoyable. The Don Marsh Singers for us now on AM 910 KPOF.

0: and a breakpoint, a daily look at an ever-changing culture through the lens of unchanging truth. For the Colson Center, I'm John Stone Street. As America continues to celebrate the 250th anniversary of the Declaration of Independence, today marks an anniversary of a significant step toward fulfilling those self-evident truths that are proclaimed in that founding document. The Northwest Ordinance, also known as an Ordinance for the Government of the Territory of the United States Northwest of the River Ohio, was signed on July 13, 1787. It's one of four organic laws that serve as the foundational laws for our nation. The others include the Declaration of Independence, the Articles of Confederation, the first constitution that America had, and the current U.S. Constitution. Now, the Northwest Ordinance was first passed under the Articles of Confederation, and it stipulated that the settlement and eventual statehood of the federal territory beyond the original 13 states, which is now the states of Ohio, Indiana, Illinois, Michigan, Wisconsin, and part of Minnesota, was to be free territory. Thomas Jefferson, the principal author of the Declaration of Independence, was instrumental in Virginia gifting this land to the Union on the condition that it be without slavery. Article 6 of the Northwest Ordinance reads as follows, quote, "There shall be neither slavery nor involuntary servitude in the said territory." Now, it's an extraordinary thing that the first major law governing the expansion of the U.S. in the very same year that the U.S. Constitution was written prohibited slavery. The preamble stated that these new territories should extend, and I quote here, "the fundamental principles of civil and religious liberty." 2 years later, the law was reaffirmed by the First Congress of the United States under the new Constitution, ensuring that it would remain good standing law. The Northwest Ordinance also significantly shaped the future of education in America. Though the new territory would ensure private ownership by citizens, a section in each new township would be established for public education. And Article 3 of the Ordinance stated clearly why. Quote, "Because religion, morality, and knowledge being necessary to good government and the happiness of mankind, schools and the means of education shall forever be encouraged." Now notice the wording. Good government and man's happiness necessitate that religion, morality, and knowledge be cultivated amongst the citizenry. And education is an essential way to accomplish that. However, as Dr. Larry Arn, president of Hillsdale College, has rightly observed, and I quote, "We think differently about the purpose of education today, to say the least. Prayer is now banned in public schools. Morality, when it's taught, is conceived as a subjective thing, or yet more commonly as a newly invented thing to be found under the heading, quote, political correctness. The ideas of knowledge, good government, and happiness are now subjected to the tender care of deconstruction and historicism," end quote. From its founding, America was committed to education because it was first committed to a moral vision of life. And that vision is inherent to a Christian worldview, which is built upon the implications of who God is and who He made us to be. The Colson Educators Program was built to cultivate that same understanding of the purpose of education, that purpose that is demanded by a Christian worldview and is essential for the next generation to know and to hold. The principles of the Declaration were certainly ambitious and definitely aspirational, as they were not matched by life on the ground. And they still can provide a solid basis for us and for an education that advances religion, morality, and knowledge. To learn more about the Colson Educators Program, visit ColsonEducators.org. For the Colson Center, I'm John Stone Street with Breakpoint.
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1: With SRN News, I'm John Scott. Lindsey Graham's cause of death has been revealed.
2: A medical examiner has found that Senator Lindsey Graham likely died after a tear in his aorta. The tear in the inner wall of the aorta, called an aortic dissection, was related to the hardening of Graham's arteries. An official cause of death will be disclosed after further testing. The prominent South Carolina Republican who served in Congress for more than three decades had turned 71 years old just 2 days before dying on Saturday night. His office had originally said he suffered from a brief and sudden illness. Graham was a close ally of President Donald Trump and was known for advocating a strong U.S. foreign policy. He had just returned from Ukraine, where he'd met with Ukrainian President Volodymyr Zelensky. High up in Juwanee, Washington.
1: Wildfires have scorched over 3 million acres across the United States so far in 2026, with 37,783 individual fires recorded. That's through early July. The fastest growing blaze, a wind-driven fire tearing through Utah forest, has already forced a state emergency declaration and fireworks restrictions. Ukraine's president announces changes to his government. Donna Warder has the update.
3: Ukrainian Prime Minister Yulia Sviridenko has stepped down as President Volodymyr Zelensky makes changes to Ukraine's government. The former prime minister saying, "I remain ready to serve the Ukrainian state and carry out every task aimed at strengthening Ukraine's position, defending our national interests, and bringing a just peace closer." Sviridenko, the former economy minister, was named prime minister in July 2025. Zelensky announced her resignation in a post, saying that Ukraine is changing its political strategy. Zelensky also says there will be changes among the top ranks of Ukraine's law enforcement agencies. I'm Donna Warder.
1: This is SRN News. The Pew Research Center asked Americans about the Ten Commandments.
4: The question is, should public schools display the Decalogue in classrooms? Turns out the country is pretty evenly split on the issue. 50% say yes, 48% say no. White evangelical Protestants are the group most likely to favor posting the commandments in the schools. 83% like the idea. Black Protestants come in next at 64%, followed by Catholics at 56%, and then white mainline Protestants at 52%. Michael Harrington reporting.
1: Legal experts say transgenderism is liable to come before the Supreme Court again. The justice's latest ruling in favor of state laws that bar boys from playing on girls' sports teams was a narrow one. The court went to great lengths to emphasize that it was focused on sports and that the court was not being asked about other transgender issues more broadly. This is SRN News.
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6: Good morning. This is Mike Weston. A very hot start to the week. Please be safe. Temps in the upper 90s today, tomorrow, and Wednesday, and sunny. Following a heavy police presence at Waterworld over a potential threat, the park reopened yesterday after a late Saturday closure while some 40,000 people were there. However, it was one of several reported threats at nationwide amusement parks recently. Last Thursday, the Enchanted Forest Park in Turner, Oregon was evacuated after a bomb threat. Wild Island Water Park in Nevada was also evacuated that same day after reports of someone with a gun on the property. Federal Heights Police Department officials say they will likely use both local and national resources to identify the suspected threat. More information will be provided on the Waterworld website for those with questions about reticketing and items left behind. A man convicted of second-degree murder following a guilty plea was sentenced to several decades behind bars for a 2025 fatal shooting in Denver, according to District Attorney John Walsh. Rafael Acosta Hernandez was sentenced to the maximum allowable 38 years in prison after pleading guilty in April to the second-degree murder charge. The case stemmed from a March 6, 2025 attack when Acosta Hernandez was selling food out of his pickup truck on North Zuni Street. On that date, Acosta Hernandez became angry when a 25-year-old Lionel Silver Perez, who was unarmed, asked him for free food. Acosta Hernandez then shot him multiple times. D.A. Walsh says the sentence ensures that Acosta Hernandez will pay a heavy price, as he should, for his senseless and violent action. The family of a 12-year-old Wyoming boy says he was hit by fireworks during a public fireworks show on July 4th. The mom of LaVon Wells says the paid admission event took place just east of Casper and allowed patrons to shoot off their own fireworks while providing what they called a safe zone. However, LaVon's mom, Katrina Pergande, says a firework struck her son in the face and it exploded. They're not sure if it was an accident or intentional. After the incident, the youngster was transported to Casper and then airlifted to Children's Hospital in Colorado for treatment. While Wells continues that treatment, the family is staying at the Ronald McDonald House. LaVon, who plays football, hopes to get back into action soon to help with medical expenses. The family has established a GoFundMe. And an extended closure on Highway 36 westbound lanes is over after an early morning hit and run caused a significant fuel leak on Sunday. The State Patrol reported the crash just after 7 a.m. on Saturday, involving a semi-truck hauling a trailer on westbound 36 just west of Pecos Street. Initial reports indicate that a Dodge Challenger traveling in the HOV lane crossed a pair of solid white lines, cutting off a Ford F-150 and the semi. The Ford lost control and swerved into the semi's left fuel tank. The F-150 bed went under the left side of the semi-trailer and struck the rear tires. However, the driver was able to free himself and fled the scene. The driver of the Challenger did not stop either and also fled the scene. Anyone with any information is please asked to contact State Patrol at 303-239-4501. I'm Mike Weston, and that's news and information from AM 910, KPOF.
7: I'm Brent Lewis, pastor of Calvary Boulder Valley in the city of Louisville, with today's good news. Psalm 145, verses 1 through 3 say, "I will extol you, my God, O King, and I will bless your name forever and ever. Every day I will bless you, and I will praise your name forever and ever. Great is the Lord, and greatly to be praised, and his greatness is unsearchable."
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National Christian Choir on AM 910 KPOF. Prehydrate with this extreme heat. I would say don't wait until you're feeling thirsty. Going to be 100 today and tomorrow and Wednesday. Now, if you do start to feel kind of dizzy, your skin gets a little clammy, maybe headache, some nausea, weakness, any of those things, please get attention right away. And of course, if you can, you know most of this, but it's a good reminder, you know, do the things you can early in the morning or later at night and try to avoid the absolute hottest times of the day. We might see a few degrees relief by the time you get to Friday and next weekend.

0: That's called Stand Tall on AM 910 KPOF. Like anything in life, I think, or many things, you can know about something or someone, but actually experiencing them and knowing them. And I think that's true of God as well, especially the presence of the Holy Spirit. And that's the topic this afternoon. Part three of getting reacquainted with the Spirit of Power in our lives on Insight for Living with Chuck Swindoll. And that's happening at 5:30. Michael Card, up next.
1: 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Noah was totally helpless to change his situation. There was nothing he could do except to stay on the ark

0: and tend to the needs of his family and the animals until God brought deliverance. He had to keep his faith in God while simply waiting out the silence that followed the storm. Although God had been silent, he had not forgotten Noah. In fact, since Noah and his family were the only living persons on earth, we can be sure they had God's undivided attention every moment. Listen to me. Do you think God's silence in your life means he has forgotten you? Oh, no. God says in Isaiah 49, verses 15 to 16, "I will not forget you. See, I've inscribed you on the palms of my hands." You are in God's heart and on his mind every moment. He is fully informed of your circumstances and will bring about change when the time is right. Trust him. This is Ann Graham Lotz.
1: Hi, I'm Becky, your afternoon host. Isaiah 52:7 says, "How beautiful are the feet of him who brings good news." Good news brings peace and happiness, and that's why we love the gospel so much, and we know that's why you do too. We air a good news verse read by a local pastor after the top of the hour news, and that is to help us all realize that no matter how bad the news seems to be, the good news is greater still. 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

That's called The Final Word, Michael Card, on AM 910, KPOF. I've heard it said there are some 8,000 promises in the Bible. I suspect if we did a Bible study just on the promises, that would keep us busy for a really long time. Just a thought. This is called Promises. Matt Boswell, Matt Baba.

Leanne Albrecht's and Take My Life and Let It Be on AM 910 KPOF. It's Mike in about 20 minutes. Please be right here if you can for our morning prayer time. You can also pray along with us later on today at about 12:05 and then at about 3:25. This is called I Will Glorify in My Redeemer.

Lifeway Worship. This is Mike on AM 910 KPOF. I haven't seen it so much in recent years, but remember years ago, if you're old enough, that the Footprints poem was a very popular thing to see on like the wall in a person's home on a print or cross stitch or something like that. And that line that said, Lord, why during my most difficult times was I alone? One set of footprints. And in that poem, it says, that's when the Lord carried you. I will hold you through it all. This is from Endless Highway.

M910 KPOF. Good morning. It's Mike. I appeal to you, brothers, by the mercies of God, to present your bodies as a living sacrifice, holy and acceptable to God, which is your spiritual worship. Romans 12:1. This is called Lord, I Lift Your Name on High.

0: AM 910, KPOF, good morning. It's Mike Weston. Welcome to our Monday morning prayer time. Thank you so much for being here. A reminder that we also pray later on today at about 12:05 and this afternoon at about 3:25. And of course, you can share your prayer requests anytime, either by calling 303-428-0910 and choosing option 5 or directly onto the prayer wall there at kpof.org. Praying for the family and loved ones of the late Senator Lindsey Graham, who passed away suddenly over the weekend. Father, that you would be with family and friends and comfort them during this time of loss. This is a praise report regarding a prayer that was submitted some time ago for since my granddaughter and her unborn child. There were concerns. I remember this request about the birthing process itself and any concerns and dangers there. And so, Father, thank you so much. The good news, the praise, is that the birth went well, that the little one is wonderful and doing well, the little baby girl and granddaughter is doing well also. So thank you, Father, so much for that. Thank you for protecting them, taking good care of them, and comforting them during this time. And we pray that this little one will continue to grow to be healthy and strong into her new life with us. This is for an individual who mentioned that they are living in a care center. They feel like it's not a good environment, and so they're asking for a prayer for that and for comfort. Lord, we do ask that in this situation that things would change, that there would be other patients there, and those who work there, who would help this individual to feel welcome and feel comforted. And we pray that the dynamic there, the environment would change, and they would feel better about it very soon, that they would know your presence with them there. We continue to pray for firefighters, the brave firefighters, and first responders dealing with the blazes across the state. Of course, we pray for their protection. Thank you for their bravery and courage in serving us. And we pray you would also protect homes and belongings of those who are in the pathway of these various fires. And we pray you would also comfort the families of these firefighters as they think about their loved ones every day going into dangerous situations. For a friend's wife, bride, who was diagnosed recently with stage 4 cancer, Father, we pray for healing in this situation. We pray for best possible cancer treatments, and we pray for comfort and courage during this time. Please be with the family, and we pray that this individual will become cancer-free and will remain so going forward. This is another praise for another niece who underwent brain surgery recently. We've been praying for her, and surgery went well. We are now praying for her to do better each day. Father, thank you so much for answering that prayer and bringing her through surgery safely and well. And we pray that each day she would feel better and better, and that she would feel the ability to think clearly and to use her mind to do the things she wants to do one day at a time, and protect her, please, going forward. For a friend who began chemotherapy about a month ago, we pray for continued grace and help in this situation. This is a gentleman who's only in his 40s and has 3 young boys. He's the pastor of a church. And so we pray, Father, for him and his bride and his family, and ask that you would give him courage and strength each day as this chemotherapy continues all the way through into late fall. Thank you so much for these requests. We love hearing from you as always. And as I mentioned, either the phone call works at 303-428-0910, or you can go straight to kpof.org and click on the prayer wall there. If you've got the time you can spend while you're sharing a praise or a prayer request, you can pray for others while you're there at kpof.org. Our morning benediction is Ephesians 3:20-21. Now to him who was able to do immeasurably more than all we ask or imagine, according to his power that is at work within us, to him be glory in the church and in Christ Jesus throughout all generations, forever and ever. Amen.
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Stephen Taylor Singers on AM 910, KPOF. Extreme heat continuing today, tomorrow, and Wednesday, right around 100. I wouldn't be surprised if we break a record or two. A few degrees cooler maybe late in the week, so please be careful, be safe. Here is Selah with a Twyla Paris medley. We will.

0: From the basement to the altar, Zane and Donna King on AM 910 KPOF. You may need an attitude, or shall we say perspective adjustment. Don't we all at times? I sometimes need one every day. British evangelist Jay John sharing some encouraging stories to help us get a better perspective on whatever situation we're walking through right now. On the next Focus on the Family, coming up this morning at 11. After Seeking Him, a song from Haven Quartet.
1: I'd heard people preach to me all my life about God and the Bible. But you know, it wasn't until my dad got sick and my neighbor came over just to care about me. She didn't want to preach at me. Then I really started listening to what she said.
2: The world isn't necessarily impressed just because we have all the right answers. They are looking for authentic love. The Apostle Paul said, "Though I speak with the tongues of men and of angels, but have not love, I am become sounding brass or a clanging cymbal." If the world isn't impressed with the noise that we make as believers, then we're probably making it without love. Your neighbor won't be impressed with your message, true as it may be, if you're not sharing it out of a heart of selfless love. They'll just think you're making a loud noise. This week, how could you demonstrate some of the things you believe about God's love? With Seeking Him, I'm Nancy DeMoss Wagamuth.
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1: Haven Quartet and a shelter in the time of storm. Hey, if you'd like one of our hymn devotionals, maybe you've heard us talking about it before, but you don't have one or two just yet. Someone was telling me that they've got three, one on the kitchen table, one on the end table in the living room, and one behind their bed in their bedroom. If you'd like at least one, please give us a call. We'll be glad to get it to you. Just need your name and mailing address, of course. 303-428-0910.

0: AM 910 KPOF. This is Mike. Good morning. Hey, just to let you know, if you're kind of new to the radio station, we run on a fiscal year, a financial year that's not the same as the calendar year. So we actually just began our new fiscal year on July 1st, several days ago. And so if you thought about supporting KPOF before, this might be a great time from our perspective so we can start the fiscal year strong and moving forward. 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And whatever gift you give is secure and safe at kpof.org when you click right there where it says Give Now.
1: I'm Miriam Neff with New Beginnings. While criticism may rule in our culture, God affirms us with His positive words and His perspective of us. Is someone critical of you? Consider this, Romans 8:31. What then shall we say in response to these things? If God is for us, who can be against us? We hold up criticism to the light of God's Word. Is there truth in it that we need to heed? God is always for us. He directs, changes us, encourages us, and affirms us. Consider using God's Word to affirm someone else. I'm for you. Limited in how I can help, but I believe in you. And God does too. And His resources are unlimited. Encouraging words crowd out anxiety and lift spirits, and God is honored.
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Boy, I love the lyrics, all the lyrics in this next song. But verse 2, Counselor, Comforter, Keeper, spirits we long to embrace. You offer hope when our hearts have hopelessly lost our way. We have hopelessly lost the way. Merciful, wonderful, merciful Savior.

0: Cathedrals on AM 910 KPOF. This is Mike. Good morning. Hey, if you missed our prayer time about an hour ago or so, a couple of more times that you could pray with us today at about 12:05 and at about 3:25. Now, a couple of ways you can share a prayer request or let us know about a praise report. Either call 303-428-0910 or go straight to the prayer wall at kpof.org.
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2: Our guest today works with TWR's ministry to China. For security reasons, we're not using her real name. Instead, we're calling her Charlotte. And Charlotte, tell us about your work in China.
3: I'm involved in UPG ministry. UPG meaning unreached people groups. So it refers to a people group among which there is no indigenous community of believers with adequate numbers and with adequate resources to reach themselves, to evangelize themselves. The number of believers among them is still less than 2%. And so this people group will need external help. For example, missionaries to come in, or they will need Christian broadcasters like TWR broadcasting Bible stories to them.
2: And how many of these unreached people groups are there in China?
3: Actually, the latest figures from Joshua Project says that there are 445 UPGs. And the total population of these UPGs is over 142 million.
2: And do they all speak different languages?
3: Well, they speak different languages, but a lot of the UPGs, they speak the same language. For example, the official language of China is Mandarin. And even just for Mandarin Chinese, there are 36 UPGs that are using Mandarin as their primary language.
2: Thank you, Charlotte, for that education on UPGs, unreached people groups in China. To learn more about TWR's work in China, go to twr.org/footsteps.
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1: With SRN News, I'm Bob Agnew in Washington. Doctors are shining new light on the cause of death for U.S. Senator Lindsey Graham. Preliminary findings from the D.C. Medical Examiner are that Senator Graham died of what's known as aortic dissection. That's a tear in the inner wall of the aorta. Meanwhile, as Bernie Bennett reports, passing of one of the country's leading Republicans on Capitol Hill has both parties scrambling as they look ahead to the midterm elections.
2: Senator Lindsey Graham's death has sparked a political scramble in South Carolina. As a senior senator and ally of President Donald Trump, Graham was expected to win re-election easily. Now, Governor Henry McMaster must appoint a temporary replacement until January. A special primary will determine the Republican nominee for the general election. The open Senate seat has ambitious conservatives vying for the position. Meanwhile, Democrats have nominated Charleston pediatrician Annie Andrews, who has raised significant campaign funds. Graham's passing leaves a significant void in the Senate, where seniority can determine influence. Bernie Bennett reporting.
1: Also at SRNnews.com, President Trump says U.S. is reinstating a blockade on Iran in the Strait of Hormuz and will charge ships for safe passage. He made that announcement in a post on social media today after another exchange of fire between the two countries. The strait normally serves as a conduit for about 20% of the world's oil and gas. It's slow going on Wall Street. The Dow Jones Industrial Average right now off 118 points, and NASDAQ down 343. More problems for California Governor Gavin Newsom.
3: Newsom calls the probe a political witch hunt, but has come under fire for not releasing tax returns from 2021 through 2025 after promising greater transparency. Reports also indicate federal agents have contacted family members, friends, and former associates connected to Newsom's business and nonprofit activities, with several reportedly retaining legal counsel. Ken Lorman reporting.
1: This is SRN News. The story of names from the United Kingdom, Michael Harrington explains.
4: The most common name that parents gave their baby boys in 2025 in England and Wales was Mohammed. In fact, this has been the case for 3 years running. It's one small indicator of how many Muslim immigrants have settled in the UK and how devoted they are to their faith, even as Christianity continues to decline across the nation. Mohammed also reveals just who is having the most children in the country these days. Michael Harrington reporting.
1: Legal experts say transgenderism is liable to come before the Supreme Court again. The justice's latest ruling in favor of state laws that bar boys from playing on girls' sports teams was a narrow one. The court went to great lengths to emphasize that it was focused on sports and that the court was not being asked about other transgender issues more broadly. The justice has also avoided ruling on the constitutional standard that should apply when transgender people claim that they are being discriminated against. This is SRN News. With new Iran tensions looming in the background, now here's John Scott with the midday Wall Street Business Report.
5: Oil prices are climbing following a weekend of attacks in the Middle East, while more losses for computer chip makers and other winners of the artificial intelligence boom weigh in on stock markets. The price for a barrel of Brent crude oil, the international standard, rose 3.2% to $78.46 after the United States and Iran each said the Strait of Hormuz is under its control. Much of Wall Street's attention this week will be on profit reports from companies saying how much they earned during the spring from April through June period. On Tuesday alone, Bank of America, Citigroup, JP Morgan Chase, all releasing their latest quarterly results. For the Wall Street Business Report, I'm John Scott.
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6: I'm Brent Lewis, pastor of Calvary Boulder Valley in the city of Louisville, with today's good news. Psalm 145, verses 1 through 3 say, I will extol you, my God, O King, and I will bless your name forever and ever. Every day I will bless you, and I will praise your name forever and ever. Great is the Lord, and greatly to be praised, and his greatness is unsearchable.
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0: AM 910 KPOF, that Sunday drive featuring Taronda Green and Mountains Are Made to Climb. Hi, I'm Steve. It's a hot day to climb mountains. I might take a break from that today. 99 is our high today. Get up to 98 tomorrow, 97 Wednesday, 97 Wednesday, and then 96 on Thursday. So it's going down, but not very fast. It's a hot week. Be careful.
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2: Mention Jesus, and increasingly those in our culture claim he was a man, but not God. But is this what the scriptures teach? John 5:8 reveals, "For this cause, therefore, the Jews were seeking all the more to kill him, because he was calling God his own Father, making himself equal with God." In John 10:30, Jesus claims, "I and the Father are one." Jesus taught he was divine. His resurrection proved it. Even today, the tomb remains empty for those who visit. Jesus is more than a man. Jesus is God. As even the doubting apostle Thomas realized when seeing the risen Christ, he said, "Jesus is my Lord and my God."
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0: 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I am Steve, and that is second chapter of Acts. So we've got Focus on the Family coming up at 11 with British evangelist Jay John, bringing encouragement for anyone who needs to change their perspective on their circumstances. He suggests that we try to see things from God's perspective by looking up, looking in, looking back, looking around, and looking ahead. That may be very helpful. Coming up at 11 o'clock on KPOF.
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2: Here it is. Here's what the Holy Spirit has to say to you today, okay? Fix your eyes not on what is seen, but on what is unseen. Short to the point. And a great way to find hope, don't you think? And I should know, living in this wheelchair, it's the way I have to look at things. If I'm going to stay sane and live with joy and purpose, I have got to fix my eyes on what is unseen. It's what keeps me going. So to help you do the same today, here are a few unseen things to focus on. That is, unseen divine realities that you can put your eyes on. Okay, here's one. Fix your eyes on this. Here it is. Every day, every hour, you are either inching yourself closer to becoming like Jesus, or you are becoming less like Jesus. True, God does the transforming, but you partner with Him. So don't miss that today. Partner with God. Become more like Jesus as you trust and obey. And that's a big unseen thing on which to focus. I mean, honestly, I think about it all the time. If a day is like 1,000 years in eternity, which it is, then every day and every hour, we are either gaining eternal reward or we're losing it. We are either building on our foundation, gold, silver, and precious stones of obedience, or it's all wood, hay, and stubble that will one day be burned up. Oh, friend, I do not want willful, stubborn sins to be the order of the day. No, I want God to work in my life because the cosmic stakes are just too high. So right there is a great unseen divine reality to fix your eyes on. Partner with the Spirit today to become more like Jesus. And here's another unseen divine reality to focus on. Here it is. Absolutely nothing today can separate you from God's love being poured out constantly toward you. You've got His full attention. So do not dare believe that He is off somewhere caring about other more obedient Christians. You don't have to try to hold His interest. You already have it. So make good on that unseen reality. Say no to devilish lies that whisper you're not worth it, you're not measuring up, you've already blown it, so why try? Every moment is the beginning of the rest of your life, and the Holy Spirit is right there with you right now, with you, ready to refresh your heart and your perspective. Another unseen thing to focus on? Well, how about this? The bottom line for you today is all about heaven. You are a pilgrim, and you are working toward, preparing for, and investing in heavenly glories above. Yeah, it's a difficult journey to give your weakness to God and just feel His strength today, but buttress your heart, would you? Oh, friend, these are just a couple of unseen things that God wants us to focus on, for that which is seen is only temporary, but that which is unseen is eternal. Do not miss out on the blessings God has for you. After all, He's already given you every spiritual blessing in the heavenly realm, so grab hold of them. The blessings of God's presence, the power of the Holy Spirit, the unity you enjoy with Jesus Christ. So join me, pilgrim, in taking the next step onward and upward.
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0: Hi, this is Steve Sunshine, your midday host. Have you noticed how tense our country seems to be these days? It's important for us to keep in mind that God is still in control. We can't control the things or the people around us, but we can control our own thoughts and actions. It's not easy to be kind and caring when others aren't, and that's why we need each other. KPOF is here with the encouragement you need, and as a family, we all travel this journey together. Thanks for being part of the KPOF family.

0: AM 910 KPOF with the Taylors, Peace, Love, Joy. Hi, I'm Steve. We've got a hot, hot week. 99 is our high today. We go down a little bit over the next few days, but literally 1 degree a day. 98 Tuesday, 97 Wednesday, and 96 on Thursday. So, boy, this is a good time to avoid working outside if you can do it. I hope you're able to just stay cool and stay hydrated.
1: Grace hadn't responded to Rachel's texts. It had been 3 days. I'm Bonnie Sala with Reset. Rachel couldn't stop replaying the conversation with her friend Grace, a disagreement that got heated, and now she was still asking herself, did I handle that well? Most of us will ask that question eventually. We might assume that people of faith shouldn't experience conflict, but the Bible is more honest than that. God's people argue. They misunderstand each other. They sometimes fail each other badly. So the real question isn't whether conflict happens. It's whether we do it well. Scripture has a phrase for this, speaking the truth in love. This holds two things in tension, honesty and kindness. The Bible says we don't have to choose. Jesus modeled this. He spoke hard truths when they needed to be spoken. He didn't avoid tension to keep the peace. But love was always the point. Not winning, not humiliating, not being right. Love. Before you say anything, ask yourself, what are you actually after? Healing or victory? Then, if it's safe, go directly to the person. Don't go around them. Use words that open doors rather than close them. And stay open to the possibility that you need correction too. Speaking the truth in love doesn't mean suffering in silence when real harm is happening. In those situations, don't go alone. Bring someone wise. It takes courage to be honest. It takes humility to stay kind. Most of us are better at one than the other. But here's what Rachel and maybe you need to hear. When truth is carried by love, it doesn't have to end in division. It can become the beginning of something better. I'm Bonnie Sala. Ready to grow your faith? Discover practical tools and more at guidelines.org.
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1: With SRN News, I'm Bob Agnew in Washington. President Trump has nothing but kind words for a former political rival turned MAGA supporter, U.S. Senator Lindsey Graham, who passed away over the weekend. He told NBC's Meet the Press.
2: He was a great politician. He really was. He got along with a lot of people that you wouldn't think of. He was somebody that loved our country, and he fought very hard for the country.
1: Now, the president says South Carolina's governor should appoint Lindsey Graham's sister to finish his term, which comes to an end in January. Graham's death has sparked a political scramble. As a senior senator and ally of the president, Graham was expected to win re-election easily. Now, Governor Henry McMaster must appoint a temporary replacement. The U.S. is challenging Iran's control over the Strait of Hormuz.
3: The United States and Iran each are asserting that they control the Strait of Hormuz after a weekend of attacks stretching across the wider East. The attacks that continued into Monday morning further threatened any diplomacy to end the war. The U.S. military's Central Command released footage of its strikes on Iran. It also said the strait was a vital pathway for global trade, claiming Iran doesn't control it. Iran's Revolutionary Guard has said the strait is Iranian territory, and they would not allow what they called a rogue child-killing army from the other side of the world to continue its illegal interference in it. I'm Karen Shamas.
1: The death toll from two earthquakes that struck Venezuela on June 24th has risen to nearly 4,500, according to National Assembly President Jorge Rodriguez. 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And this is SRN News. An abortion amendment has come up short in the state of Delaware. We get the details from correspondent Michael Harrington.
4: The state legislature has gone into recess without taking a vote on a measure that would have enshrined abortion in the Constitution. That doesn't mean it will never pass, but supporters will at least have to wait for the next legislative session to try again. For the Delaware Constitution to be amended requires that a piece of legislation be passed by a supermajority of the legislature in two consecutive general election cycles, so the abortion amendment is back to square one. Michael Harrington reporting.
1: Also on SRNnews.com, a new AP NORC poll finds that many Jewish Americans feel unsafe here in the U.S., with a majority saying they feel less safe than they did before the Hamas October 7, 2023 attack in Israel. The findings highlight the vulnerability that many Jewish adults in the U.S. feel as bipartisan support for Israel erodes and significant divides emerge within the Jewish community. This is SRN News. Investigative journalist Nick Shirley has released a video claiming more than $190 million in Medicare fraud involving senior centers serving elderly Korean and Chinese residents. It's taking place in New York. Here's correspondent Ken Lorman.
5: Shirley alleges fraud involving billing for thousands of phantom patients and adult daycare scams funded by taxpayer dollars. In the video, Shirley confronts employees who deny inflated membership numbers. Supporters of the investigation say the findings could point to broader problems in the system.
1: That is Ken Lorman reporting. The administration cracking down on banks lending to people living in the U.S. illegally. Today, financial regulators were planning to issue guidance reminding banks of their Know Your Customer requirements. The move is part of President Trump's executive order from May, in which he urged banks to scrutinize customers' citizenship status. More on these stories at SRNnews.com.
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11: You see, most of us are constantly being shaken. We're being stressed. We're being pulled. But when I look to the Lord, I'm not going to be shaken. I'm not going to let anything shake me. I'm not going to let anything make me feel downcast.
6: Today on Focus on the Family with Jim Daly, British evangelist Jay John has words of encouragement for each one of us. Thanks for tuning in. I'm John Fuller.
8: Over the past few years, Jay John has become a favorite among you, the listeners, and so we wanted to share another great message from him. Today, he'll be talking about perspective, and if you've ever gone through a tough time, you know how important it is to have an accurate perspective on your situation. So I think this presentation will be invaluable to you.
6: Yeah, I'd agree. And here's Jay John speaking at River of Life Church in Felixstowe, Suffolk, England.
11: Killy and I, we went to speak at this conference, and they put us up in a hotel, and we were put up on the 37th floor of the hotel, okay, pretty high. And we were about to go to bed when we started to hear some fireworks, and the curtains were already closed, so we opened the curtains, and we couldn't believe it. The fireworks were just outside our window, literally outside our window, but we were like one floor above the fireworks. So we drew two chairs, pulled them by the window, sat by the window, and we had a 30-minute firework display, and we were able to view them from above. And the perspective was completely different to any other experience that we had had in our lives viewing fireworks. Now, what do we need in life? We need insight, we need foresight, we need oversight. Insight is like looking at something detail, so it's like looking at something through a microscope. Foresight is looking at a distance, but it's like looking through a telescope. Oversight is a bit like being in a helicopter, looking down at where you live. The perspective is very different. Yeah? Now, who has got insight? Who has got foresight? Who has got oversight? Okay, that's a question, not a rhetorical question. Who? Only the Lord. And that's why in worship, we are tuning into the melody of heaven. We're tuning into God. Because what do we want? We want to have His insight. We want to have His foresight. We want to have His oversight. And of course, we want to have some hindsight. Wouldn't you fancy a bit of that as well? Yeah, it would be very good to have a bit of hindsight, but sometimes, yeah, we've got so many blind spots, haven't we? Yeah, and if a human doesn't reveal the those blind spots, it'd be great if God will, and God will. He really will. So, what I want us to do this morning is I want to encourage you to look in five different directions, okay? Five different directions. You see, if we change the way we look at things, the things we look at change. Now, what was God's first question to Adam? Where are you? What was Jesus's first question? What are you looking for? That was his first question. God's first question, where are you? Jesus's first question, what are you looking for? Okay, so I'm going to ask you those two questions. Where are you? Where are you hiding? Are you hiding? Behind some fig leaves? Where are you? What are you looking for? And I want to remind you this morning is look in five directions. Okay, number one, look up. The psalmist in Psalm 121 wrote this, I lift up my eyes to the mountains. Where does my help come from? My help comes from the Lord, the maker of heaven and earth. Amen. Look up. Are you feeling a bit kind of down and heavy, burdened? Don't look down. Look up. Where does my help come from? My help comes from the Lord, the maker of heaven and earth. I'm looking up. Have you noticed today? People with their little mobile phones, and they walk in the street like this, don't they? How, I can't believe it, how they do it, and kind of not looking like this. Now, have you noticed this? I do people watching. I actually like going to coffee shops for a little coffee, nice almond croissant, but I like watching people, okay? And I've noticed this. They do this. Now, when you remove the phone, notice their body posture. They all need to see a chiropractor. They're like that. They're hunched up. Stand up. Look up. This lady went to see her GP because she was feeling kind of very down, very downcast. And the doctor said to her, look, this is what I want you to do. Because the doctor knew that she, from home, she walked to the station to go to work. So she says, right, this is what I want you to do. For 4 weeks, I want you to walk out of your house, walk to the station, and when you walk to the station, I want you to look at the chimneys of the houses. Okay? And just do that. That's my prescription for you. 4 weeks, come back and see me. She went back to see the doctor. Doctor says, how are you? She says, I'm amazing. Amazing. You know why? Because she stopped looking down. She started looking up. Because she looked up, she could breathe better. She could feel better. I mean, just the physical posture of just looking up. And for us, of course, we're looking up to the Lord, the maker of heaven and earth. And it's a reminder, isn't it? This Lord, who's the maker of heaven and earth, I mean, if he made the whole earth, all the heavens, he's pretty capable. Isn't he? He's pretty capable, and it's a reminder that actually when I start looking up rather than looking at focusing on my little problems, I gain insight, I gain foresight, I gain oversight, and it changes the way I see things. So we read in Psalm 105 verse 4, look to the Lord and his strength. Seek his face always. Look to the Lord. Look to his strength, because our strength is weak. And we read, those who look to him are radiant. They're always looking to the Lord. They're spending time with the Lord. They're drawing from the Lord. Psalm 16 verse 8, I keep my eyes always on the Lord, with him at my right hand, I will not be shaken. You see, most of us are constantly being shaken. We're being stressed, we're being pulled. But when I look to the Lord, I'm not going to be shaken. I'm not going to let anything shake me. I'm not going to let anything make me feel downcast. So look to the Lord. And there's quite a lot of pressure in our society, in our world, in our communities not to do that. But I would rather stand with God and be judged by the world than stand with the world and be judged by God. Amen. Okay, number two, look in. So we read in 1 Samuel 16 verse 7, the Lord doesn't see things the way you see things. People judge by outward appearance, but the Lord looks at the heart. Psalm 139, search me, God, and know my heart. Test me, see if there is any offensive way in me. We were staying at this hotel, and I'm like a little kid when I get into the room. I want to have a look at the view, look at the room, and then I go into the bathroom. And this particular hotel, there were two sinks. I was a little happy bunny, and they had a big, big mirror, and, you know, like five times the size of our mirror. And I'm like, whoa, you know. But sometimes the big mirror, is, you know, it's a bit too big really, isn't it? Because you don't want to see everything, do you? And but then there was this little mirror. It was a magnifying mirror, and the light came on, and I looked at myself, no! And Killy thought I'd slipped in the bathroom. So she comes running in, what's the matter, what's the matter? I said, I've got blackheads. You see, I hadn't seen the blackheads even in the big mirror. The big mirror didn't show the blackheads. I pulled this little mirror out. It was like, I thought my nose was one big blackhead. Where did I get this blackhead from? Now, what would it be like if you and I looked into God's mirror? At the airport, you've got to put your stuff through an x-ray machine. You've got to go through a machine. What if we went through God's x-ray machine? What would God pick up? What would God pick up in my mind? What would God pick up in my heart? What is it he would pick up? What would he see? He'd see all sorts of things. Jesus made eight statements. They're known as the Beatitudes. And the word beatitude in Greek, magarios, blessed, be happy. Yeah. And in one of those, it says this. Blessed are the pure in heart who shall see God. Okay. The word pure in Greek, I'm Greek. Yeah. So don't worry. But now you can say you know a little Greek. But the Greek word for pure is katharos, which literally means no mixed motives. So who are the people? Who are the people that are going to see God? They're the people who have no mixed motives. They're the people who have no agenda. No other agenda, no other motive. They're the people. There's no underlying hidden little thing going on here. I'm looking to the Lord. That's what I'm looking. I'm looking to the Lord. But I know as I look into my heart, I need some cleansing. We look up, we look in. I'll revisit the looking in a moment. Number three, we look back. So we read this in John 1 verse 29. John, who is John the Baptist, saw Jesus coming towards him and said, look, there is the Lamb of God who takes away the sin of the world. He's the one who takes away the sin of the world. We've got three sons. When our firstborn son, he was about four. He and I went to buy his mum a Mother's Day present. So we're out looking at stores. He's 4 years of age. We go into one store. As we walk into the store, there's this massive sign, and the sign read, do not touch. All breakages must be purchased. Why didn't I just walk out? I mean, and it's not just I've got a four-year-old son. I know what I'm like. It's almost like because it says do not touch, there's this pull, isn't there? You just want to prove the point that you can if you wanted to. But Michael's only four, and I saw it from the corner of my eye. He knocked it, and it was like slow motion as this thing just fell to the ground. And I was like, no! And it fell to the floor. Smashed. The manager came out of nowhere. I mean, it's like, beam me up, Scotty, you know? And the manager just stood there, didn't say a word, pointed to the sign, "Do not touch. All breakages must be purchased." Now, there's no way that four-year-old Michael could pay for the damages. Only his daddy could pay for the damages. There is no way that you and I can pay for the damages. Only our Heavenly Father can pay for the damages. And he did.
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11: Number four, we look around. And in Matthew 5, verse 14, this is what we read. "You are the light of the world, like a city on a hilltop that cannot be hidden. No one lights a lamp and then puts it under a basket. Instead, a lamp is placed on a stand where it gives light to everyone in the house. In the same way, let your good deeds shine out for all to see, so that everyone will praise your Heavenly Father." So yes, we have sung. Yes, we are fellowshipping. We're digging into God's Word. But when we leave as His witnesses, as His ambassadors. You see, people don't care how much we know, until they know how much we care. They don't care how much we know until they know how much we care. Now, some people create happiness wherever they go, and some people create happiness whenever they go. I mean, let's be honest. Come on. There aren't there? I mean, sometimes when they leave, you're like, oh, that's good, isn't it? Oh, dear. Don't be one of these people that creates happiness whenever you go. Be one of these people that creates happiness wherever you go. In other words, you and I can make the difference in someone's life. So leave the church today and say, "Lord, I'm a channel of your goodness and grace. Help me to make a difference this week." Whatever it means, whatever it is, whether it's to a neighbor, whether it's to an acquaintance, whether it's a random person, what can I do? How can I be a channel of goodness, a channel of grace, a channel to touch the lives of others? Do you ever occasionally get a prompting and remember someone you haven't seen for years? Yeah. Doesn't that happen randomly? Well, where did that thought come from? Was it just a random thought, or was it a God thought? Was it God bringing that person to your attention? I remember once there was, I said to Killy, "I really feel God wants me to go and pray for this woman." So Killy goes, "Well, you better go." And I said, "Oh, you know, it's an hour there, and then I'll end up spending an hour with her, and then an hour back. That's like 3 hours. Oh boy, where am I going to find 3 hours to go and do that?" Anyway, time passes, and I said to Killy, "I really feel I should go and pray for this woman." And Killy goes, "Well, you better go." I said, yeah, it's an hour there, an hour back. I've got to find 3 hours. You know, I've got to find like a whole morning or a whole afternoon." I didn't go. A few weeks after that, we listen to the news. Our alarm goes off at 5:58. We listen to Tweet for the Day on Radio 4. 6 o'clock, get the news headlines. The news came on. The number one news of the day, the woman died. She's on the news. Her name's Amy Winehouse. Okay, and you're thinking, well, how could you have gone to see her? Because she rented my cousin's house. And my cousin said to me, John, whenever you want to go and meet Amy Winehouse, tell me and I'll take you. And I didn't go. Because, like, it's going to take me 3 hours. I didn't go. I was so...

0: like me. Now, you know, I didn't go and see her. Did God have a plan too? Did someone else go and see her? You know, it's a challenge, isn't it? So just do it. Do it. And so we read this in 2 Corinthians chapter 4, verse 18. So we fix our eyes not on what is seen, but what is unseen. Since what is seen is temporary, but what is unseen is eternal. Eternal. You know, the Bible says that the length of a good life is 70 years and 10. Okay, now 70 years and 10, that's 70 years. Now, some of you are thinking, goodness, I'm older than that. But even if you got 100 years, do you realize that 100 years is just a blip on the eternal screen? It's just a blip on the eternal screen. That's all it is. So it's like, whoa, look ahead. And live your life in the light of eternity. And prepare yourself for eternity. You know, not many people today have got that hope. A lot of people's hope today is a bit like a hospital gown. You're usually not as well covered as you think you are. Well, you can hear it sometimes. You hear it in people's voices. Oh, I hope so. What do you mean you hope so? This is a done deal. We look forwards. Life without Christ is a hopeless end. But life with Christ is an endless hope. It's an endless hope. I like what Job wrote. You will feel secure because there is hope. So I want to encourage you to leave today saying, that's what I'm going to do. I'm going to keep looking up. I'm going to keep looking in to remain clean. I'm going to keep looking back because it's only the cross that redeems me, saves me, heals me. I'm going to experience all that. And then I'm going to look around. I'm going to be a channel of this to others. But I'm going to look forwards. Go as far as you can see and see how far you can go. Go as far as you can see. You see, that's the thing, isn't it? Because it's like, well, how far? I can see right up to there. But when I go up there, I can see further. That's my encouragement to you today. Go as far as you can see. And then see how far you can go. Press on. Move on. Become bigger, better for the Lord. Look up. Look in. Look back. Look around. Look forwards.
1: What an inspiring presentation today from British evangelist J. John on Focus on the Family with Jim Daly.
2: That was such a great message, and I think I'm going to have both my boys listen to it. It seems like young adults are especially susceptible to having tunnel vision, and J. John's message was such a great reminder to always be looking for the bigger picture. That's true for all of us.
1: I think so, but especially for this generation of 20s and 30s. There's something there that they need.
2: Yeah, and J. John just has so much wisdom, and we finally got him to come to Colorado last fall, and it was really a joy to meet him and Killy. They're very genuine, and over the few days they were here with us, they spent a lot of time just praying for the people they met in the halls. It was awesome. One of the things that most impressed J. John and Killy during their time here was our team of counselors who spend all day on the phone giving great advice and listening to people who need the help. That's a free service we've been honored to provide for almost 50 years now. So if today's program brought up an issue that you'd like to talk about, perhaps you're worried about someone who seems to have lost perspective in life, maybe it's you, just give us a call. You know, our nation is only as strong as the families in it, and we are working

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2: We tend to marry outside of our birth order. 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

0: This is Becky, your afternoon host. 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

0: KPOF, that's the Steels. I am Steve. Well, the World Cup Final Four is set. We've got France taking on Spain tomorrow, and then on Wednesday, England plays Argentina. And then they do something unusual. They have a third place match for the teams that lose. To me, it seems like if you lose in this next round, you're not. It's going to be hard to get excited about playing again for third place. But that's what they do. I mean, I get it in the Olympics where it's all kind of focused on three levels of medals. But anyway, I have enjoyed this. I don't know whether you have, but I think it's. The final games are going to be pretty exciting to see what happens.
1: There's a story about a king who promised half his kingdom to anyone who could teach his favorite horse to fly. Everybody failed. Well, except one man who told the king that he could do it, but that it would take a year. When asked by a friend how he could promise that, he said, well, a lot could happen in a year. I could die. The king could die. Who knows? That horse might fly. Whatever you're going through, and no matter how hard it is, give it time. If you're a believer, God is in charge of the anything can happen part, and he likes you a lot. I'm Steve Brown. You think about that. Share what you just heard with a friend. Go to youthinkaboutthat.com.
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1: With SRN News, I'm Bob Agnew in Washington. A lot of sadness in the nation's capital today with the passing of Lindsey Graham. The 71-year-old South Carolina senator died Saturday night. Fellow South Carolina senator Tim Scott.
2: Here's a guy raised in the back of a bar. He's 19 years old at the University of South Carolina. Within 15 months, his mother dies, and then his father has a massive heart attack, and he passes as well. Lindsey adopts his 13-year-old sister and becomes a surrogate father to his sister. That pain and misery led him into public service. And he started public service because he wanted to make sure that no one felt invisible.
1: Senator Scott appearing on ABC's This Week. Senator Graham passed away after a rupture in his aorta. Ukrainian President Volodymyr Zelensky was due in Paris today for talks with two dozen European leaders, helping Kiev fight Russia's invasion with the war now in its fifth year.
3: European foreign ministers were also meeting separately in Brussels, where they were expected to discuss Ukraine's needs and Russia's threats to the continent. Both Kyiv and its European backers are keen to press home Ukraine's recent successes and compel Russian President Vladimir Putin to negotiate an end to the fighting, although Moscow has shown no willingness to compromise despite a year-long peace effort by the Trump administration. President Donald Trump's pledge last week to give Ukraine a license to produce Patriot air defense systems could mark a major breakthrough for Kyiv, Bernie Bennett reporting.
1: Residents in some Philadelphia neighborhoods and surrounding counties were cleaning up today from widespread damage caused by a line of severe and short thunderstorms that passed through.
4: It's one of the cases where it's the wrong place at the wrong time. It was a pretty localized event, and it just happened to be over the city.
1: And Ray Martin with the National Weather Service in Philadelphia. On Wall Street, it's been a slow session so far. Right now, the Dow is down by about 150 points. This is SRN News. The Pew Research Center asking Americans about the Ten Commandments. Here's correspondent Michael Harrington.
5: The question is, should public schools display the Decalogue in classrooms? Turns out the country is pretty evenly split on the issue. 50% say yes, 48% say no. White evangelical Protestants are the group most likely to favor posting the commandments in the schools. 83% like the idea. Black Protestants come in next at 64%, followed by Catholics at 56%, and then white mainline Protestants at 52%. Michael Harrington reporting.
1: International Christian Concern is sounding the alarm about the plight of believers in Syria. The Muslim insurgent group that drove dictator Bashar Assad from power continues consolidating its grip on the country. ICC says concerns about religious restrictions have increased as the government has introduced policies influenced by conservative Islamic norms. This is SRN News.
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7: Remember when President Obama and his fellow Democrats made promises about the so-called Affordable Care Act? It turns out those promises were lies. Surprise! The Wall Street Journal reports rates for many of the ACA plans rose by double digits this year. Insurers want to do the same next year. Some of the biggest Obamacare companies are seeking more hefty premium increases, often for the second straight year. In Washington State, a major insurance company wants a 28% hike after boosting rates by 35% last year. ACA insurers say they're dealing with the same factors that push premiums higher in 2026. These include hospital and drug costs. I can attest to that. I recently spent 3 days in a hospital and the bill was more than $130,000. Thankfully, I've got great insurance and a good supplemental, but I expect those rates to go up. Liberals believe government has solutions to everything. Ronald Reagan was right when he said government is not the solution. Government is the problem. I'm Cal Thomas.
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8: So you I'm may Brent ask. Lewis, pastor of Calvary Boulder Valley in the city of Louisville, with today's good news. Psalm 145, verses 1 through 3 say, I will extol you, my God, O King, and I will bless your name forever and ever. Every day I will bless you, and I will praise your name forever and ever. Great is the Lord, and greatly to be praised, and his greatness is unsearchable.
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AM 910 KPOF with the Vineyard Singers. I am Steve. It's prayer time. Let's go to the scripture first. This is from Proverbs 16 is where we're going this morning, this afternoon. Gracious words are like a honeycomb, sweetness to the soul and health to the body. Our good news pastor of the week is Brent Lewis from Calvary Boulder Valley in Louisville. Lord, we lift up Pastor Brent. We pray that you would just give him what he needs. You know what he needs. We pray that you would be there for him and that he would sense your presence and he would sense your love, that you would just lift him up and help him to feel like you are with him at all times. And just bless his ministry, bless his family, bless his congregation, and bless him in Jesus' name. Amen. We have a couple of listener prayer requests. If you'd like us to pray for you, we certainly would love to do that. Just go to kpof.org. This one is a praise report. Several weeks ago, it says my granddaughter and her unborn child, this person had asked for prayer for them, the granddaughter and the baby. At that time, the baby was way underdeveloped, and her percentile with two more doctor appointments was at average. That was a miracle. And last week, they requested prayer again, and the baby was born by C-section, and the baby is doing fine, and the mom is doing great. And the only problem is there are some breathing problems, but the baby gets to go home, and those are things that can be managed. So we're thankful. Lord, we're so thankful for that. You are so good. You are so good. Thank you for the health of the baby and the mom. We pray that you would be with them I don't know if it's a boy or a girl, but when they grow up, and help them to love and to serve you, and pray for the mom and the dad too, that you would bless them as they parent. And we thank you for your goodness. In Jesus' name, amen. Praying for someone who is in an assisted living facility. She needs peace, comfort, and protection. I don't know what exactly that is, but Lord, you do. You know exactly what she needs comfort, peace, and protection for, and we pray that you would bring her those things. We pray that you would help her to see that you are with her, that you are with her, and if she needs to go somewhere else or something tangible like that, we pray that you would make that happen. Put people in her life that will help. In Jesus' name, amen. If you'd like prayer, we'd love to pray for you. Just go to kpof.org. You can make your prayer request there. And you can also pray for other people by click I prayed for this when you do that, so they know.

0: 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Hi, I'm Steve. Chuck Swindoll and Insight for Living coming up at 5:30. So, you know, knowing the Holy Spirit is one thing. Experiencing His presence and power in your daily life is something else. So Chuck Swindoll is going to talk about getting reacquainted with the Spirit of power. If you've been running on empty, wondering whether God is really at work in your circumstances, his message will help you see that it is, that God is at work. And that's coming up at 5:30, Insight for Living on KPOF.
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2: All right, our word today comes from Ruth chapter 3. And Boaz had eaten and drunk, and his heart was cheerful, and he went to lie down at the end of a heap of grain. And she came softly, uncovered his feet, and lay down. Now it happened at midnight that the man was startled and turned himself, and there a woman was lying at his feet. And he said, "Who are you?" So she answered, "I am Ruth, your maidservant. Take your maidservant under your wing, for you are a close relative." Now Ruth, if you read the story, she actually takes hold of the very blessing that Boaz had previously spoken over her after hearing how she had cared for her mother-in-law Naomi. He said, "The Lord repay your work, and a full reward be given to you by the Lord God of Israel, under whose wings you have come for refuge." Well, in essence, Ruth was saying to Boaz, hey, you can help fulfill

0: That blessing that you spoke over me. You see, often God accomplishes his plans and purposes through the very people he brings into our lives.
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1: Three women rushed to the emergency room. That's the disturbing record now surrounding a Maryland abortionist already on probation with the state medical board. According to public emergency dispatch records, patients suffered serious complications requiring emergency medical care after procedures at his abortion facility. Yet, despite repeated disciplinary actions and multiple medical emergencies, this facility continues operating. This is yet another reminder that the industry does not care about women, and it certainly does not care about the life of the unborn child. True healthcare requires us to love and protect both patients, mothers, and children. If the life of one is so easily discarded, the life of the other will be too.
0: Join our Life Defenders team today. 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

AM 910 KPOF with Steve Ragsdale. Hey, it is it's All-Star break time. So the Rockies lost 3-1, so they get a rest now to try to reset. But Hunter Goodman is going to be in the All-Star game for the second year in a row. So that's pretty awesome.

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1: With SRN News, I'm Bob Agnew in Washington, where there is a lot of sadness today over the passing of longtime U.S. Senator Republican Lindsey Graham over the weekend. In fact, one of his Democrat opponents, Chris Coons, remembered their recent trip together to Ukraine.
2: It is hard to lose him. Over dinner to celebrate his birthday in Ankara, we were talking about how unlikely it was that either of us would end up senators. His childhood was hard. He was orphaned at a young age, and he never imagined he'd be a United States senator. He was in a good mood, having just won his primary, and he was very focused on Ukraine. We had met with President Zelensky earlier that day, and it was a great meeting.
1: Senator Coons' comments airing on ABC's This Week. The 71-year-old South Carolina senator died Saturday night. The National Weather Service says the Philadelphia area got pounded with some small thunderstorms over the weekend.
3: On Saturday, we had a particularly strong series of storms which developed along the western and southern portions of the city of Philadelphia.
1: An IndyCar race is on its way to the nation's capital this summer.
4: It's going to be a beautiful thing to watch. And this is the first racing event of its kind in Washington, D.C.'s history.
1: President Trump today hosting top drivers to preview the big event. He says the Freedom 250 Grand Prix will be part of a much broader celebration.
4: Happening as part of our great celebration of the 250th anniversary of American freedom. The American people are invited to come watch this once-in-a-lifetime total event.
1: The Freedom 250 Grand Prix in Washington will wind through the Capitol around the National Mall on August 23rd. On Wall Street, the Dow Jones Industrial Average is struggling amid those higher tensions with Iran. Right now, it's down 156 points. And this is SRN News. Americans being asked to share their thoughts about God and country.
5: The Public Religion Research Institute has been asking this question. Has God granted the U.S. a special role in human history? Amongst the general public, 44% say yes, God has given this country a special responsibility in the world. 52%, though, say no. The survey also reveals that amongst people of faith, only white evangelicals, Hispanic Protestants, and black Protestants believe in this special role. In 2012, all faith groups believed it. Michael Harrington reporting.
1: Nicholas Jacobs, a political scientist at Colby University, has been studying the Democrat Party's 2024 election collapse, and he concludes that the leadership does not understand the voters. He says that especially is true when it comes to social issues. Quote, a pattern persists. Working class voters did not move right in reactionary revolt. Democrats moved to the left. This is SRN News.
6: I'm Brent Lewis, pastor of Calvary Boulder Valley in the city of Louisville with today's good news. Psalm 145 verses 1 through 3 say, I will extol you, my God, O King, and I will bless your name forever and ever. Every day I will bless you, and I will praise your name forever and ever. Great is the Lord, and greatly to be praised, and his greatness is unsearchable.
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0: AM 910 KPOF, and that is the Bill Gaither Trio. Hi, I'm Steve. Got Running to Win coming up at 8:30, and it's Pastor Erwin Lutzer is going to be talking about seeking what is lost. So we all long to find true, lasting reconciliation with God. Jesus told a bunch of parables about this, that underscore how deeply God loves the lost. And in this message, Pastor Lutzer is going to explore what Jesus thinks about lost people. All the prodigals, all of us are prodigals, actually. And our Father rejoices when we come back to Him. And if you've been far from God, that's something I hope you'll think about. God will throw a party on your behalf if you come home to Him. He's not standing there with His arms folded, daring you to come. He's not planning to send you away. He wants you to come back. So, you hear more about that, 8:30 tonight. Pastor Erwin Lutzer, Running to Win on KPOF.
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0: AM 910 KPOF, and it is hot this week. It is really hot. 99 today, and then only going down slightly over the next few days. 98 tomorrow, 97 on Wednesday, and 96 on Thursday. Please be extra careful.
1: Is it legal in America to single out one faith for unfair treatment at work? Stay tuned.
2: That's attorney David Gibbs Jr., and this is the Legal Alert.
1: Ken worked in a large company in his community in central Nebraska. He noticed that some of his fellow workers had their schedules adjusted so they could attend worship services on Saturday, and others were given time off on Sunday mornings. But when Ken asked his employer for an accommodation so that he could attend the Sunday evening services at his church, he was denied. The employer said, no, we're not going to do that. Thankfully, Ken called us at the Christian Law Association. As it turned out, employment laws can be tricky, but in this case, our attorneys were quickly able to point out that a business certainly cannot accommodate some faiths, but not accommodate others. Attending his worship services is protected by the United States Constitution. It is illegal for a company to grant and favor some religion over others, and Ken had every right to have his accommodation request honored and protected by the law.
2: Our free newsletter addresses lots of issues, like the ones we've been discussing today. It's an invaluable tool. Why not sign up for it now at christianlaw.org, christianlaw.org.
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0: 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Hi, I'm Steve. Dr. David Jeremiah has Trusting God in Times of Trouble tonight on Turning Point. It's one thing to say that you fully trust God. A lot of us say that. But when we struggle to accept his timing instead of our own, are we really trusting him fully? I think maybe the fully is the problem. If you use the word fully, I think it assumes a perfection that maybe I might suggest that none of us really have. But we trust God, and we ask him to help us trust him more. And Dr. David Jeremiah is going to turn to Psalm 37 for some insights on what it means to wait on the Lord. 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
1: 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A pastor in a rural area of Central Asia spent months planning and praying before hosting his first house church service. He hoped perhaps 30 people would come. Around 100 showed up. Neighbors grew alarmed by the activity and contacted local authorities. The pastor was issued a large fine simply for gathering believers in his home. But the global body of Christ helped pay the fine. It's wonderful he had so many come to his church plant, said a VOM worker. Pray for this pastor's wisdom as he navigates local restrictions and for creative ways to reach those hungry for the gospel in Central Asia.
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AM 910 KPOF. Stay cool. It's going to be hard to do that. It's hot all week. Let's be careful outside. Or stay in if you can.

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1: With SRN News, I'm Bob Agnew in Washington. Doctors are shining some new light on the cause of death for U.S. Senator Lindsey Graham. A preliminary finding from the D.C. Medical Examiner's Office says the senator died of what is known as aortic dissection. That's a tear in the inner wall of the aorta and said to be related to the hardening of the arteries. Now, with the passing of one of the top Republicans on Capitol Hill, both parties are scrambling as they look ahead to the midterm elections.
2: Senator Lindsey Graham's death has sparked a political scramble in South Carolina. As a senior senator and ally of President Donald Trump, Graham was expected to win re-election easily. Now, Governor Henry McMaster must appoint a temporary replacement until January. A special primary will determine the Republican nominee for the general election. The open Senate seat has ambitious conservatives vying for the position. Meanwhile, Democrats have nominated Charleston pediatrician Annie Andrews, who has raised significant campaign funds. Graham's passing leaves a significant void in the Senate, where seniority can determine influence. Bernie Bennett reporting.
1: A weekend fatality on the fire lines in out west where the fires are burning.
3: Authorities say an aircraft helping fight a Colorado wildfire has crashed into a reservoir, killing the pilot. The Gunnison County Sheriff's Office reports the aircraft went down in the Silverjack Reservoir and the pilot's body was recovered by divers. The pilot was assisting with the Gold Mountain Fire, which has been burning for 2 weeks and is 13% contained.
1: That is correspondent Haya Panjwani reporting. Israeli officials are challenging Congressman Ro Khanna's version of recent events. We get more details in this report from Willie Nelson.
4: Israeli Ambassador Michael Leiter is pushing back on Congressman Ro Khanna's claim that he was detained during a visit to the West Bank. Israeli officials say Khanna entered a restricted military zone without proper coordination and was never detained. Leiter says Khanna failed to follow standard procedures before entering the area. Willie Nelson, the White House.
1: And this is SRN News. It's a story of names. The names are being used in the United Kingdom from correspondent Michael Harrington.
5: The most common name that parents gave their baby boys in 2025 in England and Wales was Mohammed. In fact, this has been the case for 3 years running. It's one small indicator of how many Muslim immigrants have settled in the UK and how devoted they are to their faith, even as Christianity continues to decline across the nation. Mohammed also reveals just who is having the most children in the country these days. Michael Harrington reporting.
1: Legal experts say transgenderism is liable to come before the U.S. Supreme Court once again. The justice's latest ruling in favor of state laws that bar boys from playing on girls' sports teams was a narrow one. The court went to great lengths to emphasize at the time it was focused on sports and that the court was not being asked at that time about other transgender issues more broadly. Those could still come up. This is SRN News. New reports now from the scene of a fire where 27 people were killed in a music hall in Bangkok.
6: At least 27 people have died and dozens more were injured at a fire in a beer hall in Bangkok, Thailand. Firefighters brought the blaze under control early on Monday. Rescuers said the fire was reported around midnight on Sunday. Footage shared online by first responders showed a huge blaze raging and plumes coming out of the front door of the bar in the northern part of the Thai capital. As Thai forensic officers combed through the burned remains for clues about what caused the fire, I'm Karen Shamas.
1: 12 states challenged Paramount's takeover of Warner Brothers Discovery today, filing a lawsuit that argues the $81 billion mega merger would extinguish competition in Hollywood and threaten jobs across the industry as well. You'll find more on these stories at srnnews.com. From Washington, I'm Bob Agnew.
7: I'm Brent Lewis, pastor of Calvary Boulder Valley in the city of Louisville, with today's good news. Psalm 145, verses 1 through 3 say, I will extol you, my God, O King, and I will bless your name forever and ever. Every day I will bless you, and I will praise your name forever and ever. Great is the Lord, and greatly to be praised, and his greatness is unsearchable.
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beautiful harmonies from the Tom Fetke Singers. Good afternoon. I'm Becky Ross with you this afternoon and glad to be with you and thanking the members of the Pillar team for filling in while I was out sick. Thank you for your patience. I am delighted to be with you this afternoon. Taking a look at our weather forecast for Denver and the metro area, looking at mostly sunny skies, highs in the upper 90s, overnight lows upper 60s. For tomorrow, sunshine, highs in the mid-90s and more of the same for our Wednesday. So a very warm period for us, cooling down to the low 90s for our Thursday and Friday. Currently here at KPOF, 97 degrees. 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

0: knowing about the Holy Spirit is one thing, but experiencing His presence in your daily life is something else. 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

0: Well, we hope that you're taking precautions during these very, very warm days in the Denver metro area. Looking like upper 90s for today, mid-90s for tomorrow and Wednesday. Thursday cooling down just a little bit into the low 90s, but just be sure that you are safe and sound. Make sure you take care of your pets. Be sure to check in with your neighbors. Right now, it's 97 degrees here at KPOF.
1: Hi, I'm Becky, your afternoon host. Isaiah 52:7 says, "How beautiful are the feet of him who brings good news." Good news brings peace and happiness, and that's why we love the gospel so much, and we know that's why you do too. 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

0: We all know that trusting God isn't always easy, especially when His timing is different than what we think is right. And tonight on Turning Point, Dr. David Jeremiah offers biblical guidance on understanding the timing of the Lord and learning to trust in Him. 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
1: Does your company only emphasize leadership at the top? 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
1: With SRN News, I'm Keith Peters in Washington. South Carolina Governor Henry McMaster has named Darlene Graham Nardone as her late brother Lindsey Graham's temporary replacement in the U.S. Senate. Graham died at age 71 over the weekend. Nardone will serve the remaining months of his term, which ends in January. Meanwhile, Lindsey Graham's cause of death has been revealed.
2: A medical examiner has found that Senator Lindsey Graham likely died after a tear in his aorta. The tear in the inner wall of the aorta, called an aortic dissection, was related to the hardening of Graham's arteries. An official cause of death will be disclosed after further testing. The prominent South Carolina Republican who served in Congress for more than three decades had turned 71 years old just 2 days before dying on Saturday night. His office had originally said he suffered from a brief and sudden illness. Graham was a close ally of President Donald Trump and was known for advocating a strong U.S. foreign policy. He had just returned from Ukraine, where he'd met with Ukrainian President Volodymyr Zelensky. Hiya Punjwani, Washington.
1: In an interview, President Trump says the U.S. rejects Iran, saying it controls the Strait of Hormuz.
3: Oh, we're taking over the Strait. They have nothing. They've got nothing. So, something that nobody knows, yesterday they had an 11-hour meeting. Everything's 11 hours with these guys. You know, you can't settle a one sentence in 1 hour, in 1 minute. It should be 1 minute. And everything was agreed to yesterday. And they leave the room, and they call back, and they say, we had to make a couple of changes. I said, changes? They got to make changes? We're not going to make changes.
1: The conflict has intensified, raising fears of a return to all-out war and further disruption to the global economy. On Wall Street, the Dow down by 138 points, the NASDAQ dropped 408, the S&P lower by 60. This is SRN News. An abortion amendment falls short in Delaware.
4: The state legislature has gone into recess without taking a vote on a measure that would have enshrined abortion in the Constitution. That doesn't mean it will never pass, but supporters will at least have to wait for the next legislative session to try again. For the Delaware Constitution to be amended requires that a piece of legislation be passed by a supermajority of the legislature in two consecutive general election cycles, so the abortion amendment is back to square one. Michael Harrington reporting.
1: A new AP NORC poll finds that many Jewish Americans feel unsafe in the United States, with a majority saying they feel less safe than they did before Hamas's October 7, 2023 attack on Israel. The findings highlight the vulnerability that many Jewish adults in the U.S. feel as bipartisan support for Israel erodes and significant divides emerge between the Jewish community about what constitutes anti-Semitism. This is SRN News.
5: Thanks for joining me today on Mission Network News. I'm Ruth Kramer. Haiti's violence can't stop women determined to learn and share Christ's hope. Then in India, children are meeting Jesus through summer Bible clubs, even as pressure against Christians intensifies. We'll tell you what's happening in just a few moments. But first, increasingly well-armed gangs now operate across roughly half of Haiti's regions. Security forces have struggled to contain the violence. The latest United Nations security mission withdrew, and a replacement gang suppression force is expected in October. Despite the danger, students at Christian World Outreach's feminine training centers in Haiti are still planning to celebrate graduation. CWO President Greg Yoder tells us,
6: the ladies of Port-au-Prince have almost demanded having graduation because they've done the work, and they don't want to put that off just because of what's going on in the country.
5: The feminine training centers offer classes for women in cosmetology, sewing, cooking, and baking aimed at starting small businesses. Often, simply making it to class is an act of perseverance.
6: Our school in Port-au-Prince, of course, those ladies are kind of day-to-day whether classes will be held, depending on what's going on, but they're determined to come to class, determined to get whatever training they can get.
5: Skills training is just one part of the mission.
6: We do, again, share the gospel with these ladies, so that's the most important part. And as they go out, they can go back to their families and share the gospel with them.
5: Pray for graduates to be bold for Christ.
6: Pray for them, too, as they minister to their families, as they start their businesses. Pray for them as they find jobs, that they will be able to do that quickly after graduation.
5: Next, justice has been delayed in Chhattisgarh, India, where nine tribal people accused of a vicious attack on Christians have been released on bail. The assault, which included children, sent 13 Christians to the hospital. Greg Musselman with Voice of the Martyrs Canada says this kind of persecution is ongoing.
7: The believers are really feeling isolated. They don't feel protected. So you have the attacks, you have situations where they're not given the basics of life, and then you have the family dynamic as well, where they are now rejected.
5: State propaganda and harsh anti-conversion laws create fear among believers or those who are considering Jesus.
7: We're involved with the theology of persecution and discipleship and teaching these pastors, which, I mean, they already understand persecution, but it gives them a greater understanding of the challenges that you're going to face for following Jesus.
5: The discrimination is often the worst in small villages, where believing in Jesus can mean a complete ban from society. Still, pastors are preaching against hating your enemies and going door to door with the good news.
7: When I talk to these believers, the reason they get into trouble and imprisoned and ostracized from family is because their desire is to share the gospel of Jesus Christ.
5: Pray that believers in India would receive godly wisdom and refuse to compromise against pressure. And despite a growing number of anti-conversion laws in India, Christians continue to boldly share the gospel. Raina Miller with Mission India tells us.
8: This time of year, we get really excited because 10-day Bible clubs are running in India. And this is a special program that's obviously 10 days long, and it's full days of fun, singing, games, learning about Jesus.
5: In the state of Odisha, a retired ministry worker was asked to organize a VBS program for local churches. So he reused Mission India's curriculum.
8: There was a huge turnout, and there were tons of kids from all across town that got to hear about the love of Jesus. And this is happening beyond what we had even planned. It was just a matter of some local Christians knew of our curriculum and decided to use it.
5: But in the state of Telangana, a Bible club faced a different response.
8: Kids were learning about Jesus, and some anti-Christian activists showed up and surrounded the Bible club and intimidated the leader, who was a young lady named Mondi. They insisted that the kids hand over their Bible club books, their curriculum, and the Bible club ended up having to be canceled.
5: Pray that Bible clubs happening the rest of the summer would seek peace, direction, and open doors for the gospel. Thanks for listening to Mission Network News, a service of One Way Ministries. 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I'm Ruth Kramer.
9: I'm Brent Lewis, pastor of Calvary Boulder Valley in the city of Louisville, with today's good news. Psalm 145, verses 1 through 3 say, "I will extol you, my God, O King, and I will bless your name forever and ever. Every day I will bless you, and I will praise your name forever and ever. Great is the Lord, and greatly to be praised, and his greatness is unsearchable."
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0: What a beautiful song from the Collingsworth family. That's not the God I know. And those are great words of encouragement for us. The God that we know is great, mighty, and most of all, compassionate. Well, as we think about these things, we'll continue into our afternoon. Right now, it's time for a quick look at our weather forecast, and we will see some very warm temperatures this afternoon in the upper 90s, and then mid-90s for tomorrow and Wednesday, low 90s for Thursday and Friday. It is going to be a very hot stretch for us. Currently here at KPOF, 98 degrees.
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Beautiful voice of Steve Green bringing us to our prayer time this afternoon, reading from Psalm 34 as we prepare our hearts. I will bless the Lord at all times. His praise shall continually be in my mouth. My soul makes its boast in the Lord. Let the humble hear and be glad. O magnify the Lord with me, and let us exalt his name together. We have a great and mighty God to praise and who loves us dearly and that we can love dearly as well. And as we think about that, let's pray together.

Dearest Heavenly Father, we do indeed magnify your name this afternoon. You are the great and mighty God, and Father, we love you and we adore you. We thank you for your mercy. We thank you for love beyond comprehension, Father. We cannot even begin to understand the incredible measure of the love that you have for us, and we are grateful today, Father. We are grateful for a beautiful Savior who went to the cross to bear our sins and to die for those things that we owe you a debt for. We are so grateful that he was willing to die in our stead, Father, and to reconcile us to you. We are so glad and grateful to be your children. We look forward to heaven with joy. This world is a difficult place. All we need to do is look through our prayer requests this afternoon to see how difficult life can be. And Father, we know that there is healing ahead of us. It may not happen on this earth, and we know that, Father, but we know that in the future, you have a hope for us, and we look forward to it with joy. As we bring our concerns, we seek your perfect will in each life. We are praying for a working in the hearts of the pastors in the Denver metro area. Father, our prayer is that their hearts would turn toward biblical values, pro-life values, values that are Bible supports and our biblical teaching supports today. We are praying, Father, that you would provide a safe home for a teenage boy. You know what is needed here, and Father, we just pray for your help in this situation. We are praying for the family of Senator Graham today as they have suffered a grievous loss. Father, we pray for comfort for their hearts, and we pray for peace for them as they deal with this. It's very difficult, and we certainly know that, Father, and just pray for your blessing upon them. We pray for a dear friend to have happiness and a lightening of the spirit, to be able to pursue his dreams and to work for the things that bring him joy today, Father. We just pray for the lightening of the spirit today for him. We pray for mercy and protection from toxicity at work for a listener and also at home, and also very harsh judgment from a person who probably has no right to judge, Father. And we just pray for a conviction of his heart and a softening of his spirit. We pray, Father, that you would allow move in the life of a listener abroad and very soon. And we pray for stomach issues for this listener as well. And we also pray for other health concerns. We pray, Father, for an undergirding from you and that you would be with and bless this dear listener. We're praying for a financial blessing in the life of a listener.

and wisdom as well. Praying for a listener desiring to lose weight and to keep that weight off. Many of us know that struggle right well. We just pray that you be with this listener. We pray for relief from fatigue. We pray for adequate sleep for this listener as well. We pray for healing and protection of other medical issues as well. A locked jaw that needs some attention, Father, and just pray that you would bless in this life. We're praying for a listener to be able to concentrate better in their life and to focus on their tasks and to be productive, Father. We pray for a dear listener who is in an assisted living situation, this dear listener needing comfort, Father, and strength and peace today. This is a major life change, and we just pray your blessing on this life. We thank you for our AM 910 listeners and pray that you, the God of hope, will fill them with all joy and peace in believing, so that by the power of the Holy Spirit, they may abound in hope. And now to you who are able to keep us from stumbling and to present us blameless before the presence of your glory with great joy, to the only God, our Savior, through Jesus Christ our Lord, be glory, majesty, dominion, and authority before all time, now and forever. Amen.

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1: Who's going to drive? That's the question Dave and I were debating. And after the debate was over, we got a pretty good laugh out of it. Dave was new on our staff in the New York area at the time. And soon after he arrived, we got, what should we call it, an enlightened look at each other's personality. Yeah, we were headed up to this retreat center for a day of prayer and planning. And we got to the parking lot and said in unison, well, who's going to drive? Turned out, we both wanted to. And as we talked about that during the trip, we started to analyze why we both hate to ride and why we both love to drive. I guess it's often true of people in leadership, I'm afraid to say. We like to be able to control where things are going and how fast we're going to get there. Of course, we end up falling all over each other saying, you drive. No, you drive. No, you drive. You know what? That's not such a bad idea. I'm Ron Hutchcraft. I want to have a word with you today about letting go of the wheel. Now, our word for today from the Word of God, we're in Numbers chapter 13, verse 16, a turning point in the life of one of God's great leaders, Joshua. Now, one reason he was great might be because of what happened on this particular day. It says, these are the names of the men Moses sent out to explore the land. And then it just talks about one of them. Moses gave Hoshea the name Joshua. Now, you might look at that and say, well, this is sort of like a genealogy. It's just a name thing, right? I mean, why is that important? Hoshea, Joshua, who cares? Oh, well, listen, as you know, when God changes someone's name in the Bible, it's always important. You have to know what the words mean in order to understand the significance of it. Hoshea, which was his given name, means deliverer. The name that he was changed to, Joshua, the name by which we know him, means salvation is from the Lord. In essence, Joshua grew up with the name saying, I deliver. Moses said, no, I want to change your name to God delivers. I think Joshua realized after that he was not the controller. He wasn't meant to drive. And that's especially significant if you tend to be a controlling person. Are you the type of person who tries to control your children's lives a little bit so they'll do what you think they should? Or maybe you try to control your mate so he or she will do what you think they should. Or you try to control the people you work with or who work for you. Are you the kind of person who decides what the outcome should be and then maybe you just manipulate whatever you have to in order to make that outcome happen? Your attitude, because you are a leadership type person, is to say, it's up to me. Hey, I got to make it happen. Listen, aren't you getting tired? Aren't you worn out from trying to do God's job? I've gotten that way. He changed Hoshea, I have to deliver, to Joshua, the Lord delivers. So Joshua would never forget who wins the battles. And you know what? That's true of your battles too. You know, I've been driving at times when my wife could tell that I was probably about to fall asleep at the wheel, no matter what I tried. She'd just keep going, you want me to drive? Would you let me drive? Probably just before we became a National Safety Council statistic, I'd pull over and I would let her drive. And boy, I was asleep before we pulled away from the side of the road. You know, God's been saying for a long time, let go of that wheel. If you keep driving, you're going to crash this thing. Would you let go of the wheel? Maybe God's saying you were never meant to drive. Why don't you become Joshua? The Lord delivers. Let go of the wheel. Just hear God saying, relax. Leave the driving to me.
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0: That is Kana's voice this afternoon, and Love Anyway. Well, we all long to find true lasting reconciliation with God. Jesus told a series of parables to underscore how deeply God values the lost. In tonight's message on Running to Win, Pastor Erwin Lutzer reveals how following in Jesus' steps transforms our lives and our witness. 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
1: A Jewish proverb contains wisdom cloaked in humor. It says, with money in your pocket, you are wise, you are handsome, and you sing well too. In other words, the richer you are, the more likely you are to hear flattering words from those who want to be your friend. The Bible warns against flattery, receiving it or speaking it. Basically, it equates flattery with deceit. A person who flatters with an ulterior motive is a deceiver, and a person who believes words of flattery is gullible and easily deceived. People are either wise, handsome, and talented, or they are not. Flattery will get us nowhere. This is David Jeremiah encouraging you to get on the road to new life. 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

Russ Parsley and friends, Sing to the King, and what a great song that is. Thanks for joining us here at KPOF. I'm Becky, listening with you this afternoon. As we head toward the top of our hour, we will get some news and information as we get there. In the meantime, here's Sovereign Grace and Before the Throne.

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1: With Esler and News, I'm Keith Peters in Washington. National politics reporter Meg Kennard reports Senate colleagues are feeling Lindsey Graham's death personally.
2: Even though there are deep partisan divides when it comes to the issues, members of the Senate have been known to be pretty tight with one another across the aisle. And many Democrats and Republicans since Graham's death have taken to social media and done a number of news interviews reflecting on their work with him. And even if they disagreed on something, appreciation for his passion for the issues that he worked on.
1: Meanwhile, Governor Henry McMaster has appointed Graham's sister, Darlene Nardone, to finish out the Senate term of her late brother. Graham died following a tear in his aorta, according to a preliminary medical examiner finding shared by his office. An official cause of death will be disclosed after toxicological and microscopic testing. There's a new coalition with Ukrainian President Volodymyr Zelensky to combat the threat from Russia.
3: Ukraine and nine other countries announced that they are forming a coalition to protect Europe from ballistic missiles. Zelensky was in Paris seeking help in developing measures against Russia's missile attacks that have pummeled Ukraine as the rest of Europe remains wary of Moscow's wider ambitions on the continent. Zelensky and leaders of Denmark, France, Germany, Italy, the Netherlands, Norway, Spain, Sweden, and the United Kingdom say they recognize the growing threat posed by ballistic missiles, which are harder to stop than cruise missiles or drones. I'm Lisa Dwyer.
1: President Trump says the United States is reinstating a blockade on Iran and the Strait of Hormuz and will charge other ships for safe passage. On Wall Street, the Dow down by 138 points today. This is SRN News. The Pew Research Center asks Americans about the Ten Commandments.
4: The question is, should public schools display the Decalogue in classrooms? Turns out the country is pretty evenly split on the issue. 50% say yes, 48% say no. White evangelical Protestants are the group most likely to favor posting the commandments in the schools. 83% like the idea. Black Protestants come in next at 64%, followed by Catholics at 56%, and then white mainline Protestants at 52%. Michael Harrington reporting.
1: International Christian Concern is sounding the alarm about the plight of believers in Syria. The Muslim insurgent group that drove dictator Bashar al-Assad from power continues consolidating its grip on the country. ICC says concerns about religious restrictions have increased as the government has introduced policies influenced by conservative Islamic norms. This is SRN News. Here's the Wall Street Business Report.
5: The administration is cracking down on banks lending to people living in the U.S. illegally. The move is part of the president's executive order from May, urging banks to scrutinize customers' citizenship. 12 states challenging Paramount's takeover of Warner Brothers Discovery today, filing a lawsuit that argues the $81 billion mega merger would extinguish competition in Hollywood and threaten jobs across the industry. The Office of California's Attorney General, who's leading the coalition, alleged that the proposed merger would lead to higher prices, lower quality, and less content for film and television. Oil prices jumped following a weekend of attacks in the Middle East, while slumping AI stocks weighed on stock markets as well. Brent crude's price climbed nearly 10% in early trading on Monday. At the closing bell, the NASDAQ was down more than 400 points. For the Wall Street Business Report, I'm Bob Agnew.
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6: I'm Brent Lewis, pastor of Calvary Boulder Valley in the city of Louisville, with today's good news. Psalm 145, verses 1 through 3 say, I will extol you, my God, O King, and I will bless your name forever and ever. Every day I will bless you, and I will praise your name forever and ever. Great is the Lord, and greatly to be praised, and his greatness is unsearchable.
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Often, it is in the troubled times we find real meaning. 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AM 910, KPOF.

Isn't that a pretty reminder? That's Legacy 5. You have always been my shepherd. We most certainly can trust him. Well, thank you for listening to KPOF on our Monday afternoon. Taking a look at our weather forecast for Denver and the metro area. Very warm temperatures this afternoon under mostly sunny skies. We'll see overnight lows in the upper 60s. Tomorrow, sunshine in store for us, mid-90s, and more of the same for our Wednesday. Cooling down, if we can call it cooling down, into the low 90s on our Thursday and Friday. Currently here at KPOF, it is 99 degrees. Continuing now with music from the Maranatha Singers.

Such a pretty song from Jim and Melissa Brady. And they actually wrote that song after a betrayal by someone that they loved and trusted. And just a reminder that Jesus stays. He never leaves us. He never abandons us. Well, good music on our Monday afternoon. Glad to have you listening to KPOF. You know, knowing about the Holy Spirit is one thing, but experiencing His presence in your daily life is something else. And tonight on Insight for Living, Chuck Swindoll offers biblical insight into how to tap into the power of the Holy Spirit. We'll hear all about it tonight at 5:30 right here on KPOF. Here now is Twyla Paris, and He is Exalted.

0: 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Local news and information, so you are always informed.
1: The Thornton Fire Department said a Thornton home is a total loss after a fire this morning. Officials said crews worked to extinguish a fire at the home located near East 112th Place and Madison Street near Colorado Boulevard. Crews responded to the blaze shortly before 9 this morning. Spokeswoman Sabrina Ayakaveta said crews arrived and found heavy black smoke and the side of the house behind the garage engulfed in fire. A total of 6 people were inside the home. 2 people had to escape through a window of the home. 2 people were taken to a hospital for treatment of injuries. Fire officials said due to roof collapse concerns, crews had to go to defensive mode when fighting the fire, and the home will be counted a total loss. A pilot died when their firefighter aircraft went down in a reservoir while fighting the Golden Mountain Fire in southwestern Colorado last night. The Gunnison County Sheriff's Office said a call about an aircraft down in Silverjack Reservoir came into emergency services around 5:15 last evening. The aircraft was engaged in firefighting operations, according to the Sheriff's Office. The Montrose County Sheriff's Office dive team recovered the pilot's body. The name of the pilot will be released by the medical examiner's office after a cause of death has been determined and next of kin has been notified. The Gold Mountain Fire has burned more than 35,000 acres north of Ouray since it began on June 27th. Containment is at 5%. More than 1,000 firefighters are battling that blaze. On Wall Street today, the 3 major U.S. indexes started the day lower as tensions in the Middle East escalate and chip stocks struggled. The market took a downturn late today with the Dow ending the day down 138, the NASDAQ was down 408, and the S&P 500 was 60 lower at the closing bell. In sports news, Jake McCarthy had a second leadoff inside the park home run this season, but it wasn't enough to propel the Colorado Rockies to a win over San Francisco yesterday. The Giants did take the win 3-1. San Francisco took 3 of 4 wins in the series and entered the All-Star break 4th in the NL West at 41-56. The Giants have won 21 of their last 23 home games against Colorado. They are 39-7 at home against the Rockies since 2021. Colorado has lost 4 of 5. They are an NL worst 39-59. The Rocks are 17-34 on the road. McCarthy had an inside the park homer off Pittsburgh's pitcher Paul Skaines at Coors Field on June 20th and became the first player with 2 inside the park homers in the same season since the New York Giants' Ed Rausch did it in 1929. Next up for the Rockies after the All-Star break, Cincinnati comes to town on Friday night. The Denver Summit battled to a 2-2 draw against Houston last night. Head coach Nick Cushing said he's left grasping for answers as to why the club can't push past the draw for the wins that they need. They seem stuck in a rut, and Cushing said the team is struggling to find the right chemistry and intensity, but that they are building it. The Summit dominated the Dash. They led in shots, expected goals, and possessions, but they failed to turn those stats into a victory. Yasmin Ryan's goal opened the scoring for the Summit and was a major factor in the draw. Up next, the Summit plays the Portland Thorns on Saturday. In the weather forecast for Denver and the metro area, very, very warm days ahead of us. We will see tomorrow's high top out in the mid-90s and more of the same for Wednesday. Overnight lows mid-60s. Thursday and Friday, if we can call it cooling down, it gets down into the lower 90s. Currently here at KPOF, it is 99 degrees.
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0: The Donmar Singers, Our God Reigns. Tonight on Focus on the Family, British evangelist Jay John offers encouraging stories to help you get a better perspective on whatever situation you may be going through. We'll hear Focus on the Family tonight at 10 o'clock right here on KPOF. We'll be back to music right after a word from Steve Brown.
1: There's a story about a king who promised half his kingdom to anyone who could teach his favorite horse to fly. Everybody failed. Well, except one man who told the king that he could do it, but that it would take a year. When asked by a friend how he could promise that, he said, well, a lot could happen in a year. I could die. The king could die. Who knows? That horse might fly. Whatever you're going through, and no matter how hard it is, give it time. If you're a believer, God is in charge of the anything can happen part, and he likes you a lot. I'm Steve Brown. You think about that. Share what you just heard with a friend. 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

great worship and music for our Monday afternoon. That is Chris Tomlin and Jesus Messiah. We're headed toward the top of our hour where we will get some news and information. In the meantime, we'll hear from the Joslyn Grove Choral Society, Rejoice Ye Pure in Heart.

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1: With SRN News, I'm Keith Peters in Washington. South Carolina Governor Henry McMaster has appointed the late Lindsey Graham's sister, Darlena Nordone, to his Senate seat for the remainder of his term. Graham died suddenly Saturday at the age of 71. Darlena Graham Nordone says it will be an honor to fill the rest of her brother's Senate term.
2: I think this is what Lindsey would have wanted, and I plan to honor him in this way. Now to Lindsey, I miss you more than I can even put into words, but I'm going to do this. I got it.
1: A special election next month will determine the new Republican nominee for Graham's seat. The open seat has sparked interest among South Carolina's conservatives. A special primary election is scheduled for August 11th with a runoff on August 25th if needed. President Trump says he's sending a clear message to Iran, Willie Nelson reports.
3: During an interview with Hugh Hewitt on the Salem Radio Network, President Trump discussed planned military action against Iran.
4: As an example, we're going to hit them very hard tonight, and we're going to hit them hard tomorrow. And they have nothing. They have nothing going other than they have big mouths.
3: The comments come as the administration keeps pressure on the Iranian regime. Willie Nelson, the White House.
1: The heat is back on across the country through Thursday. Meteorologist Joe Wegman of the National Weather Service says a heat wave should be taken seriously.
5: These levels of extreme heat can impact anybody from the healthy to the infirm. And also to remind folks to please never leave children or animals unattended in vehicles during this hot weather, as heat stroke is a very real problem.
1: On Wall Street, the Dow down by 138 points. The NASDAQ dropped 408. The S&P lower by 60. This is SRN News. Americans weigh in on God and country, correspondent Michael Harrington reports.
6: The Public Religion Research Institute has been asking this question. Has God granted the U.S. a special role in human history? Amongst the general public, 44% say yes, God has given this country a special responsibility in the world. 52%, though, say no. The survey also reveals that amongst people of faith, only white evangelicals, Hispanic Protestants, and black Protestants believe in this special role. In 2012, all faith groups believed it. Michael Harrington reporting.
1: Nicholas Jacobs, a political scientist at Colby University, has been studying the Democratic Party's 2024 election collapse, and he concludes that the leadership doesn't understand the voters. He says that especially on social issues, a pattern persists. Working class voters did not move right in reactionary revolt. Democrats moved to the left. This is SRN News.
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7: Today, the Erie Police Department announced that they have made an arrest in a fatal hit-and-run crash that killed a two-year-old in February. 32-year-old Seth Kierkegaard of Erie was arrested on Friday on charges of leaving the scene of a fatal crash, careless driving resulting in serious bodily injury or death, and driving with no insurance. Police say the arrest came after an extensive and thorough investigation into that case. The crash happened around 4:40 p.m. on February 15th in a neighborhood area east of Mountain View Boulevard and north of Village Vista Drive. Kierkegaard allegedly fled the scene. He was initially identified as a person of interest. He is scheduled to appear in Weld County Court on July 15th. A 65-year-old man was transported to the hospital after a helicopter crashed in Larkspur near Perry Park just before 8 this morning. The Larkspur Fire Protection District said the man was already out of the aircraft when first responders arrived and that he was conscious and speaking to responders. He was taken to a hospital. Douglas County Sheriff's official said the man was airlifted out of the area for medical care. Larkspur fire officials said there was no fire associated with the crash. The National Transportation Safety Board and Federal Aviation Administration will investigate the cause of the crash. Officials say the crash was on a dirt road and did not impact any structures on the ground. In sports news, as the Denver Broncos continue their offseason, their defensive situation is very similar to last year, and head coach Sean Payton is glad about that. The Broncos have 10 of the same 11 starters they had last year. They lost defensive lineman John Franklin Myers, who signed with the Tennessee Titans in free agency. Payton said he will miss Franklin Myers, but that the team will still have a solid defense in place when the season begins. Meanwhile, defensive coordinator Vance Joseph is in his fourth year as he ties for the second longest tenure as defensive coordinator in the NFL behind Steve Spagnuolo of Kansas City Chiefs. That ended the extended time, that is, with Joseph will help players who have been a fixture on the roster get more acclimated to his system. Rookies report for training camp on July 22nd, veterans on July 28th. Wow. Football season just around the corner. The Colorado Avalanche, Denver Nuggets, and Kroenke Sports and Entertainment joined together to provide a special day of summer camp for 180 Special Olympics athletes on Friday. The athletes helped out at five stations where the campers rotated. One of the stations featured street hockey, and Avalanche mascot Bernie was on hand. The Avalanche normally center their community outreaches around youth athletics, known for a youth equipment drive for underprivileged and aspiring athletes across a variety of sports. Kroenke Sports Charities serves the Colorado community through education, health and fitness initiatives, and athletic programs and direct aid. In the weather forecast for Denver and the metro area, looking for very warm temperatures over the next few days. Our overnight low tonight in the upper 60s for tomorrow and Wednesday, mid 90s for the high. Overnight lows mid 60s. Then for Thursday, mostly sunshine, low 90s, and more of the same on our Friday. So no real relief from the heat coming up too soon. Currently here at KPOF, 97 degrees.
8: I'm Brent Lewis, pastor of Calvary Boulder Valley in the city of Louisville, with today's good news. Psalm 145 verses 1 through 3 say, I will extol you, my God, O King, and I will bless your name forever and ever. Every day I will bless you, and I will praise your name forever and ever. Great is the Lord, and greatly to be praised, and his greatness is unsearchable.
9: For years, many of you in our KPOF listening family have asked, can I donate my old vehicle to the ministry? Until now, we didn't have a way to make that happen. But we're happy to say that's changed. 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

0: That's Jeff and Sherry Easter, the background vocals done by The Sound, a very talented trio featuring a father and his two sons. Well, tonight on Insight for Living, Chuck Swindoll offers biblical advice on how to tap into the power of the Holy Spirit. We'll hear all about that in just a few moments. 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
2: The other day in the morning when I came down the stairs after waking up, our dog had left an accident on the floor and he knows better. And I came to him and I said, no. And I put his nose near it. And then I sent him outside. Then I did a few other things. And then when he came back in, I inadvertently gave him a treat, even though he didn't deserve it. And guess what? He didn't eat it. Because he felt so unworthy. He knew he had messed up. He knew he didn't deserve a treat, but I gave it to him anyway. And eventually he ate it. Sounds like us, doesn't it? A lot of times we mess up. We sin against God. We feel so guilty and remorseful for what we've done. And we feel, listen to this, we feel like we don't deserve God's grace and favor. And we don't. But he gives it to us just the same for the sake of his son, Jesus. Christ Jesus laid down his life for us on the cross only to take it back again. And through his life, through his death, and through his resurrection, we have full and complete pardon and complete understanding from God that his grace covers all our sins. But not only that, the gates of heaven are open to us. None of this is deserved. None of this is earned. Jesus paid it all when he died in our place and rose again from the dead to guarantee that God's grace and favor and love is upon us, undeserving as we are. Thanks be to God.
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that is Tiffany Coburn and Matchless. Well, we all long to find true lasting reconciliation with God. Jesus told a series of parables to underscore how deeply God values the lost. In tonight's message on Running to Win, Pastor Erwin Lutzer reveals how following in Jesus' steps transforms our lives and our witness. 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

0: Isn't that pretty? That is Sandy Patty. It's hard to imagine somebody doing it better than that. Well, thanks for joining us here at KPOF on our Monday afternoon. We are looking at some very warm temperatures ahead. We will see overnight lows in the upper 60s tonight. Tomorrow and Wednesday, sunshine, highs in the mid 90s, overnight lows mid 60s. Thursday and Friday, low 90s. For our highs. So some very warm days ahead of us. A reminder to make sure that you take good care of yourself, your pets, and your neighbors as well. Currently here at KPOF, 97 degrees.
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2: Permanent presence of the Holy Spirit. He will be with you. He will be your advocate. He will be your helper. He will be your counselor. He will be your guide. He will be your shield. He will be your protector. He will be your identity. He will be your reason for going on.
3: Knowing about the Holy Spirit is one thing. 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Today on Insight for Living, Chuck Swindoll brings his rich three-day study to a close by unpacking the remarkable benefits that belong to every believer. Benefits that speak directly to the struggles, fears, and uncertainties you face right now. If you've been running on empty or wondering if God is really at work in your circumstances, today's message from Chuck will prove otherwise. Chuck titled his message, Getting Reacquainted with the Spirit of Power.
2: When I did my study, I came up with about 30 to 35 things the Spirit of God does. You'll be happy to know we won't go through all 30 to 35 of them. But I'm going to spot maybe three, four of them that are important enough to underscore. Titus chapter 3. One of the four that I want to mention is the Spirit regenerates. He regenerates. Verse 5. He saved us. This is he referring to God the Father. God our Savior saved us. Verse 5. Not on the basis of deeds which we have done in righteousness, but according to His mercy. By the washing of, there's our word, regeneration and renewing by the Holy Spirit. What does that mean? It means when you and I were converted to Christ, new life was given to us. Now back to 1 Corinthians. Here we are, verse 12 of chapter 12. You'll see the second of the four we're going to point out that the Spirit does. 1 Corinthians 12, verse 12, even as the body is one and yet has many members, and all the members of the body, though they are many, are one, so also is the body of Christ. The universal family of God is called in Scripture the body of Christ. Now, where's the Spirit at work in this? Look at verse 13. For by one Spirit we were all baptized into one body. Whether Jews or Greeks, slaves or free, we were all made to drink of one Spirit. This occurred at salvation. The work of the Spirit is to identify us with the body of Christ and with Christ Himself. He baptizes us. You've gone to Corinthians, go a little further to Ephesians chapter 1. Here we read, He seals us. Ephesians 1, verse 13, referring to Christ, in Him you also, after listening to the message of truth, the gospel of your salvation, having also believed you were sealed in him, in whom? In Christ, with the Holy Spirit of promise. He permanently secured our salvation when we came to know Jesus. There's another right here in Ephesians, and that's chapter 4, verse 30. Turn ahead to 4:30. Do not grieve the Holy Spirit of God, by whom you were sealed for the day of redemption. So the Spirit of God seals us. What does that mean? That means we're His forever. A divine seal is a permanent seal. You have any idea how many people live their lives never sure of their salvation, praying that they will not lose what God has given them, or praying that they will not sin so badly that they will wake up one day and they'll be lost again? I have a great question for those who think like that. How bad is too bad that you have moved from saved to lost? No one can ever answer that, because there is no such thing as the loss of salvation. Salvation is a gift, and God doesn't take His gift back. We receive the gift, and as a result, we are born again, and we can never be unborn. Our children were born into our family. They have our nature. They have our blood. They even have our temperaments in many ways, because they're in the family. They'll never be not a part of our family, same as it is because of the Spirit of God who seals us. And now one more great, John chapter 16, verse 13. When He, referring to the Spirit of truth comes, He will guide you into all the truth. He will not speak on His own initiative, but whatever He hears, He will speak and will disclose to you what is to come. So there is the illuminating work of the Spirit. We have four of them now. Four. He regenerates. He baptizes or re-identifies us with Christ. He seals us, and He now, according to this verse, illumines us. See what it says? He guides you into all truth. Let me give you three words that you need to remember. Revelation, inspiration, illumination. Revelation has to do with God giving His word. God no longer reveals divine truth. It's contained within the covers of this book. He reveals His truth. Inspiration. That has to do with the writing, the recording of the truth that God has revealed. That ceased. Now, we may be inspired to write songs, or inspired to write poetry, or inspired to write certain notes of encouragement. That's a different kind of inspiration. This inspiration has the word miracle connected to it. Theopneustos is the word. It means God breathing His word into human beings. And a select number of people took a stylus in their hand, and without error, they wrote the original manuscript of Scripture. That's called inspiration. That ceased. But illumination goes on to this very moment. Isn't that a great idea? Isn't that a great thought? You are now able to be illumined by what has been revealed and written under inspiration, and now it's available for you to grasp because you have it in your own language. How wonderful is that? How marvelous are those ministries? I think of the ministry of Wycliffe Bible translators, taking the written word of God and putting it in the language of the people who do not have it, and often do not even have their own language. And as a result of that work and the faithfulness of those missionaries, they're able to read in their own language the very word of God. Imagine that. Because we live in a land where there is every type and style and font and color and size text of the Bible, we tend to take it for granted. But you go to a country that doesn't have a Bible. Oh, let me tell you, they'd love you to tear one page out and leave it with them. Why? Because it is like no other writing. It is the revealed, inspired, written word of God that will illumine them for life. Let me ask you to guard against feeling that you have reached the ultimate now in your Christian growth. Just in case you're tempted to think like that. Wait, just sit there. Just stay right there, okay? Just listen closely. You are in a good place. You are in a place where God's word is being taught, where there is worship, meaningful worship, where there is integrity, where there is growth, where there is a momentum, where there are signs of spiritual life. There's excitement, there's enthusiasm. I mean, it's like magnetic to be a part of what God is doing here in this wonderful place. But it's easy to think because of that, well, we've reached the pinnacle. I mean, it just won't get any better than this. I mean, this is the best. When you say that, you forget the work of the Spirit is to continue to make your life even better and better. I didn't say easier. I said better. He is able to take this year and turn next year into one that can hardly be compared as you grow spiritually, as you learn to handle difficulties and endure tests. He's always able to improve on what once was. That's my point. And how we thank Him for that. We thought last year was good, but look at what this year has held. It's magnificent. Now, why should we care about this? Some of you are thinking, look, this isn't a seminary. Why in the world would you take our time to tell us these things? A couple of very important reasons. And by the way, when I preach, when you have teaching at this church, regardless of who may be the teacher, it is always for a purpose. And it never has anything to do with the teacher. It is always for your benefit. And the benefit of this is when you know truths like this, it gives you an edge in the world in which we live. It gives you an edge not only to survive, but to thrive. You're guarded against the teaching of the cults. You are instructed in truth so that you are equipped to handle whatever comes to you, whatever impacts you. An understanding of the Spirit, as we're going to see, brings us enormous amount of comfort. And that's my second point. We're all only human, and we need an advocate. Because we fall, we fail, we blow it. And the good news is that the Spirit of God is our advocate. We're in John, so go back to chapter 14 and look at verse 16. John 14:16. I will ask the Father, says Jesus, and He, that's the Father, will give you, that would be the disciples, another, here's our word, translated here, helper. The New International Version translates it counselor. In this New American Standard Bible, we read helper. It's from two Greek words. One means alongside, and the other means to call. Put them together. I will call one alongside for the purpose of helping you. I found this interesting that parakletos always has reference to helping someone in need or in trouble. Well, that's the story of our lives, isn't it? We have spent our days dealing with struggles and troubles and trials. The good news is the Spirit of God comes alongside. And so as you learn of the Spirit, you learn about the one who has been given you as a helper. Now, the significance of the Holy Spirit cannot be overemphasized. And I've left you a place here in your outline for you to fill in three of these, and we'll sort of click through them before we're through today, and hopefully they'll make a difference. First of all, His permanent presence within us. His permanent presence within us. The word permanent is significant. In fact, if you will look at John's Gospel, verse 16 and 17 of chapter 14. In fact, it is in verse 17, the Spirit of truth whom the world cannot receive because it does not see Him or know Him, but you know Him because He abides with you. Please notice the word with, and will be in you. This is a marvelous promise. Now, it may not seem that significant to you, but to the people to whom it was spoken, it was incredibly important. Because the context of John 14 is a Savior who is about to leave the presence of His disciples. He's been with them continually, faithfully, daily, for three and a half years. He's now reached the Last Supper. This is a part of the upper room teaching on that Last Supper. And He has already told them He's going to be leaving them. Well, that suddenly an anchor was thrown in their minds, and that's all they could think about. He's going to go away. He's going to leave us. What are we going to do when he's gone? I remember when my orders were cut to go to Okinawa. Cynthia and I were living in San Francisco, and before I picked her up from work that evening, I had gotten the mail, and there was a large, very officious-looking brown envelope marked confidential, military orders. And I thought, wonder why they're sending me this. They promised I'd get to be here the rest of my tour of duty. Veterans are smiling right now. I opened the envelope, and I pulled it out, and it was a speed letter from the Commandant of the Marine Corps saying, your orders are you will be going to the island of Okinawa where your MOS is needed, and no reason to go and all that. The point is the word going, and suddenly, donk, out fell an anchor. I couldn't read anything else. I'm going to be going. And I'm thinking, surely that's not what it says. I've got it, and I read it again. And I read it this way, and then I read it this way. And about that time, Cynthia walked out and got sat down in the car, and my being tactful husband that I am, I said, I'm going to Okinawa. Well, now, all of a sudden, out goes an anchor in her mind, and both of us sit there with tears, not able to read anything else. We never thought about the future. We didn't go beyond the word going. You're going. We didn't even think about the benefit of my spending time there and how it would transform my whole life. It was going. That was the hard part. And that's what's got them stuck. And they're thinking, he's gone. Who are we going to turn to when all hell breaks loose, when persecution really gets to impacting our lives? What about our families? What about our lives? So now he says to them, I'm going to send one who is going to be with you forever. Now this makes a lot of sense, doesn't it? The permanent presence of the Holy Spirit. He will be with you. He will be your advocate. He will be your helper. He will be your counselor. He will be your guide. He will be your shield. He will be your protector. He will be your identity. He will be your reason for going on. All of us are facing tough time these days. The good news is it has not impacted the Holy Spirit whatsoever. He is at work. He is using whatever it is we're going through, and this permanent presence of the Spirit of God is ours to claim. How grateful we are that he is permanently among us and within us. And you don't have to pray that he will stay in you. You don't have to pray that he won't leave you because you have gone so far away from God. It is not a temporary presence, it is a permanent one. And now, you're in John, so look at Acts chapter 1. We would add to that benefit of his permanent presence the supernatural enablement of the Spirit. This is a wonderful part of his presence. The supernatural enablement of the Spirit among us. You don't know the times or the epochs, verse 7, chapter 1 tells us, but it does say you will receive power. You will receive a dynamic. I call it an enablement, a divine enablement. The Spirit of God comes upon you. You will be empowered is another way of putting it. You could put that in the margin. You will be empowered when the Holy Spirit has come. And that's exactly what happens to these apostles. Before, they are fearful, they are hesitant, they are reluctant. And after the Spirit of God comes upon them and transforms them, they are bold and they are decisive and they are courageous and they are willing to withstand all kinds of persecution, hardship, and difficulty. Why? Because they have the Spirit of power within them. Magnificent promise. You will receive that power. F.F. Bruce writes this, they would be clothed with heavenly power, that power by which in the event their mighty works were accomplished and their preaching made effective. As Jesus himself had been anointed at his baptism with the Holy Spirit and power, so his followers were now to be similarly anointed and enabled to carry out his work. How do I do what I do? It's the work of the Spirit. How do you do what you do? It's the work of the Spirit. How do you stand fast? When the bottom of your life drops out, it's the presence of the Spirit. The enablement of the Spirit keeps us going, holds us close. There's one more I'll mention, and we'll call a halt to this. The divine will for us, he reveals that. He makes that known to us. And in fact, verse 8 says, you will be my witnesses to the remotest part of the earth. And there you have it. His will is that we share the message of the Savior from here on out. What a great place to stop that is. Are you doing that? The Spirit of God is at work to move you into action and to take you to places where that message is needed and you can share that message. Now, let me warn you about something. In this place where truth is taught and where we enjoy such blessings as a local church, it is easy to think we've just about got the very best there is. And that's easy for it to happen in your mind. You know, I have reached a place where it is the ultimate. It just won't ever get any better. And let me guard you against that. That leads to a complacency and a pride that is devastating. Always remember that when the work of the Spirit is alive and at work, it always has an effect on us that is better and better. This next year can be far